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Patty Robbins down in El Paso a little while back. And now Miss Patty Page, or one of them, is a-wearing black. And Kathy's clown has Don and Phil where they feel like they could die. If we keep on losing our singers like that, I'll be the only one you can buy.

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2: Welcome to the What's On Guide for July 2026. 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Sunday the 12th of July, Comedy Lock-In, Faversham's monthly night of stand-up comedy from the best new and up-and-coming acts on the UK comedy circuit comes to the Alex on the second Sunday of each month at 6:30pm. Saturday, July the 18th, Books for All, cheap paperbacks to collectible tomes. The dealers have hundreds of years of experience from 9:30am to 3pm. ABBA Chic are an authentic looking and sounding ABBA tribute band. It's suitable for all ages, and that will be at the Faversham Assembly Rooms, and that's at 8pm. Wednesday the 22nd of July, Tiny Tim's stand-up adventure, and that's at the Faversham Assembly Rooms. Now it's your turn to join the man behind the voice on his biggest adventure to date. Come along for a night with Tiny Tim, live, on stage, in person, and that's at 8pm. Saturday, July the 25th, Faversham Military Modelling Show. Whether you're a modeller or simply interested in the hobby, the Faversham Military Modelling Show offers plenty to see, and that's from 10am to 3:30pm. Tuesday, July the 28th, Doorstep Duets 2026. Now in its sixth year, Doorstep Duets was originally created in 2021 by New Adventurers and Farnham Maltings as a response to social isolation. Offering free opportunities for local communities to enjoy world-class dance performances on their street, in their park, or through local community organisations. There will be two free performances in Market Square, Faversham, by the Guildhall. There are no tickets required, just turn up and watch. Performance times will be confirmed. Friday, the July the 31st, Tea Break. This is a beautifully hand-painted touring tuk-tuk which offers audiences a cup of chai and a two-hander contemporary Indian dance piece. And that's at 11am and 1:30pm. Now at the Arden Theatre, Wednesday the 15th to Saturday the 18th of July, at the Arden Theatre, Rumours Neil Simon, starting at 7:30pm. Saturday matinee is 2pm and tickets are £12 or £10. Now at the Royal Cinema, on Monday the 13th of July, Blue Moon is showing at 7:30pm and that's a 15 rating. Friday the 3rd to Sunday the 5th of July, 66-92 One Aim Rally, a family-friendly event with various bands, food and trade stalls, bars and a bike show, and that's at the John Wright Memorial Field. All proceeds to the Queen's Regimental Riders Association. And the Faversham Creek Trust have got various guided walks throughout July.
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1: I know you moved on to someone new. 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
2: Welcome to the What's On Guide for July 2026. 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The dealers have hundreds of years of experience from 9:30am to 3pm. ABBA Chic are an authentic-looking and sounding ABBA tribute band. It's suitable for all ages, and that will be at the Faversham Assembly Rooms, and that's at 8pm. Wednesday the 22nd of July, Tiny Tim's stand-up adventure, and that's at the Faversham Assembly Rooms. Now it's your turn to join the man behind the voice on his biggest adventure to date. Come along for a night with Tiny Tim, live, on stage, in person, and that's at 8pm. Saturday, July the 25th, Faversham Military Modelling Show. Whether you're a modeller or simply interested in the hobby, the Faversham Military Modelling Show offers plenty to see, and that's from 10am to 3:30pm. Tuesday, July the 28th, Doorstep Duets 2026. Now in its sixth year, Doorstep Duets was originally created in 2021 by New Adventurers and Farnham Maltings as a response to social isolation. Offering free opportunities for local communities to enjoy world-class dance performances on their street, in their park, or through local community organisations. There will be two free performances in Market Square, Faversham, by the Guildhall. There are no tickets required, just turn up and watch. Performance times will be confirmed. Friday, July the 31st, Tea Break. This is a beautifully hand-painted touring tuk-tuk which offers audiences a cup of chai and a two-hander contemporary Indian dance piece. And that's at 11am and 1:30pm. Now at the Arden Theatre, Wednesday the 15th to Saturday the 18th of July. At the Arden Theatre, Rumours' Neil Simon, starting at 7:30pm. Saturday matinee is 2pm and tickets are £12 or £10. Now at the Royal Cinema, on Monday the 13th of July, Blue Moon is showing at 7:30pm and that's a 15 rating. Friday the 3rd to Sunday the 5th of July, 66-92 One Aim Rally, a family-friendly event with various bands, food and trade stalls, bars and a bike show, and that's at the John Wright Memorial Field. All proceeds to the Queen's Regimental Riders Association. And the Faversham Creek Trust have got various guided walks throughout July.
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Yo, I know you can't fake that. 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
3: Welcome to the What's On Guide for July 2026. 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The dealers have hundreds of years of experience from 9:30am to 3pm. ABBA Chic are an authentic-looking and sounding ABBA tribute band. It's suitable for all ages, and that will be at the Faversham Assembly Rooms, and that's at 8pm. Wednesday the 22nd of July, Tiny Tim's stand-up adventure, and that's at the Faversham Assembly Rooms. Now it's your turn to join the man behind the voice on his biggest adventure to date. Come along for a night with Tiny Tim, live, on stage, in person, and that's at 8pm. Saturday, July the 25th, Faversham Military Modelling Show. Whether you're a modeller or simply interested in the hobby, the Faversham Military Modelling Show offers plenty to see, and that's from 10am to 3:30pm. Tuesday, July the 28th, Doorstep Duets 2026. Now in its sixth year, Doorstep Duets was originally created in 2021 by New Adventurers and Farnham Maltings as a response to social isolation. Offering free opportunities for local communities to enjoy world-class dance performances on their street, in their park, or through local community organisations. There will be two free performances in Market Square, Faversham, by the Guild Hall. There are no tickets required, just turn up and watch. Performance times will be confirmed. Friday, July the 31st, Tea Break. This is a beautifully hand-painted touring tuk-tuk which offers audiences a cup of chai and a two-hander contemporary Indian dance piece. And that's at 11am and 1:30pm. Now at the Arden Theatre, Wednesday the 15th to Saturday the 18th of July. At the Arden Theatre, Rumours' Neil Simon, starting at 7:30pm. Saturday matinee is 2pm and tickets are £12 or £10. Now at the Royal Cinema, on Monday the 13th of July, Blue Moon is showing at 7:30pm and that's a 15 rating. Friday the 3rd to Sunday the 5th of July, 66-92 One Aim Rally, a family-friendly event with various bands, food and trade stalls, bars and a bike show, and that's at the John Wright Memorial Field. All proceeds to the Queen's Regimental Riders Association. And the Faversham Creek Trust have got various guided walks throughout July.
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0: 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Or even this. Disco's Revenge is all about that dance floor. 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
2: 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At the Alexander Centre, there is a boot fair from 9:30 till 3pm, and free entry. Lounge on the Lees, live bands including Rock Choir, Chillbillies, Matt Brooks, Creek, Decade Showband and many more, and that's at Sheldwich. 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In Whitstable at 180 Cromwell Road, Craft Love Market is on and it's open from 10am to 3pm. Now live music for Saturday with the Real Faversham Gigs Guide, St Arnold's Beer Festival and at the Quay, Retro Skin Live from 1pm, Jack Whitnell is live from 3:30pm, Sean Pout is live from 6:30pm, and The Lost Weekend are live from 8pm. Back-to-back duo are at The Railway from 7pm, and Dad Gads are at The Limes from 8pm. Sunday the 19th of July. At the Royal Cinema, A Private Life is showing at 4pm, and The Invite is showing at 7pm. Both of these films are 15 rating. At the Alexander Centre, Abba Chic is at the Faversham Assembly Rooms at an 8pm start. Tickets are Early Bird, £18, and general admission, £20. Artists in the Woods is at the Orr Gunpowder Works, and that's from 10am till 4pm. In Whitstable at 180 Cromwell Road, Craft Love Market is open from 10am to 3pm. Now live music for a Sunday with the Real Faversham Gigs Guide. Sean Pout is at McNaid starting at 1pm. Holly Furman is at Baltic House starting at 2pm. Hullabaloo are at the Market Inn from 2:30pm. Gracie and the Boom are at Monk's Hill Farm. Los Magos are at the Red Lion Herne Hill, and both of those start at 3pm. And High Tide is at the Quay starting at 5pm. And of course, you can check out the websites for all these events. thealex.org.uk/events. royalcinema.co.uk/Faversham/out now, ardenthatre.org.uk, and for further details of any of the information on the gigs running across, you can go to the Real Faversham Gigs Guide on the Facebook pages, and of course the Faversham Gigs Guide also on the Facebook pages. Well, that concludes this week's What's On in Faversham. Enjoy your week, and I'll see you next week.
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0: Welcome to On Stage, Radio Faversham's exclusive insight into what's on at the Arden Theatre, which this week will be transformed into a sophisticated New York home as the lights come up on Rumours, a frolicking fast comedy written by Neil Simon. To tell us more, I'm delighted to welcome director Ben Jones. Hi, Ben. Thanks for joining me.
1: Hi, Wendy. It's a pleasure to be with you today.
0: Great. So, I know Rumours is a farce full of quick lines, misunderstandings and escalating confusion, but for anyone unfamiliar with the play, how would you describe it in a sentence or two?
1: Sure. So really at its heart, Rumours is about four wealthy couples that arrive for what should be an elegant anniversary dinner party in upstate New York. But soon they discover that the host has been shot, his wife has disappeared, and the evening very quickly descends into a desperate attempt to stop anyone from finding out what's happened. But unfortunately, every decision and lie that these characters make only makes things worse.
0: So what would you say to someone who's never seen a Neil Simon comedy before? Why should they come?
1: Well, you know, certainly in my view and in many people's view, Neil Simon's one of America's greatest comedy writers. And one thing about Neil Simon that makes him great is he has an extraordinary ear for dialogue. But beyond that, his characters feel completely real. And I think a lot of his comedy comes from believable people reacting to unbelievable or very difficult situations. And the good news is you don't need to know anything about his work beforehand. I think for those that come to see the show, they'll very quickly understand why he's regarded as one of America's greatest comedy writers.
0: Yes, I believe he's the most produced playwright on Broadway in history.
1: That's right, yeah.
0: Great. Okay, so what kind of evening do you hope our audiences will have when they come to see it?
1: Well, I think above all, we hope that people will come away with having just a really great time and a good old laugh. I think, you know, life can be busy, stressful, and one of the great things about theatre is it can be one of those wonderful opportunities for people to switch off for a couple of hours and just have fun. And so I think from our perspective, if people leave smiling, you know, quoting their favourite lines and talking about their favourite moments on the way home, I think we will have done our job.
0: But I should say,
1: indeed, I should say underneath the hilarity and some of the ridiculousness, there are some pretty interesting messages underneath. So while you may not be asked to think too hard, I think when people walk away, there may be some things lingering in their minds about about how people try to save face in spite of very difficult circumstances and the lengths we might go to protect our own ego and appearance.
0: Okay. So cast your mind back to when you were auditioning. What were you looking for when you were casting the couples in the play?
1: Yeah, what a great question. I mean, this is very much an ensemble piece. And so finding an ensemble that I felt could work together and work as a team was absolutely key. I think the other element of this is it's based around four married couples. So trying to understand where there would be chemistry between the actors playing these characters, because every relationship in this play has its own dynamic. And because the comedy depends so much on those relationships feeling believable, we had to look at, you know, which actors did we feel genuinely felt like they belong together? And then within that group, how do they mix within the overall ensemble? But I think, you know, above all, it wasn't about necessarily finding the best or the funniest. Sorry, it wasn't about finding the funniest actors, although our cast is very funny. It was about really, say, the best pairings and finding a group that would really work together, have each other's back, be in the moment and listen and respond to all the crazy things happening.
0: And so from that, have your actors brought anything to the production that has surprised and hopefully delighted you?
1: Oh, I mean, absolutely. Every rehearsal, I think, probably from day one. I mean, I certainly have a very collaborative approach as a director. I feel that you get the best out of a production when you really grow and evolve the piece together. And so we create an environment where the actors you know, feel very safe to try new things, take a risk. And because the team works so well together, and collaborates so well together, if someone throws in a new idea, the rest of the cast run with that and see where that road is going to take them. So I couldn't necessarily pick out, it would be wrong to pick out one specific moment, because there must have been around 100 across the rehearsal period.
0: So a really exciting journey from day one.
1: Yeah, and I think it's when, you know, when the actors particularly found these little sort of character moments that weren't on the page but feel completely natural, that those were really, really gold. I mean, they worked extremely hard on building these relationships that really looked and felt specific and real, and that was really exciting to watch that as they discovered them.
0: So, are there any moments you are especially looking forward to hearing an audience react to? You know, are there one or two absolute original highlights that you're waiting to hear what the audience respond at?
1: Oh yeah, yes. Well, yes, and I want to avoid giving too many spoilers, but there are definitely several specific moments where we hope and expect the audience to gasp before they laugh, and so I understandably really don't want to ruin those. But there are two or three in particular in the show that I can't wait for the audience to see and see how they react to. And I should say there is one sequence towards the end of the first act where all the different storyline threads start to collide all at the same time, and it builds to a pretty frenzied end to the first act. And that is one place that I can't wait for the audience to experience.
0: Yeah, so you'll be there outside the doors waiting for the audience to come out and listen to the buzz.
1: Yes, yes, indeed.
0: So finally, I don't think you're going to be able to do this, but here's your challenge. Sum up the show in three words.
1: Oh, what a good question. Okay, I'll give it a shot. So I think you could sum up Rumours as witty, escalating and hilarious. That's the hope anyway.
0: Brilliant.
1: Razor sharp dialogue, certainly very witty. The scenario continues to escalate throughout the show to pretty funny outcomes, and say hilarity is what we're aiming for. So
0: That's fantastic, Ben. Thank you so much for your time today.
1: thank you very
0: So, if
1: much.
0: you have never watched a Neil Simon play before, make Rumours at the Arden Theatre this week your first. If you are a Neil Simon fan, then the Arden's production of Rumours will certainly delight you. It opens this Wednesday, the 15th of July, with evening performances starting at 7:30 each night until the 18th, plus a matinee at 2 p.m. on Saturday. Book your tickets through www.ardentheatre.org.uk and get ready to have a diverting evening with a surprising twist at the end.

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1: Are you planning your wedding and hoping to say I do? I can marry you and make your dreams come true. 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Why have the same as everyone else when you can have a bespoke ceremony for the same price? Any time, any place, anywhere. That's the value of an independent celebrant. My name is Lorena Moody. To find out more, you can follow me on Instagram, Celebrant Married You, Facebook, Married You, or check out my website, marriedyou.co.uk.
2: There are two types of drive you can have on the motorway. One that feels like this. Like this. 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National Highways.
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0: Remember mirror balls, flares and spotlights? Well, join me, EMP, as we reminisce the disco days of yesteryear with music like this. Or even this. Disco's Revenge is all about that dance floor. 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And on top of great music, we'll have my album of the week and plenty more. 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

0: 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The Powerhouse Remix, your Decades Breakfast on the air. 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
0: Good morning, are you well this morning? It's a Sing It Saturday on the show then. Your musical memories, your musical birthdays, your one-second wonder, your year of fortune, and what day is it today as well? All on the way, plus some great tunes as well. How about this? Cliff Richard,

Cliff Richard and Lucky Lips. Have you got lucky lips? They're made for kissing on your decades breakfast. Let's do your lyric game then for a singer Saturday. These lyrics I've got for you today. The way she walks, the way she talks, how long can I pretend? What's that song today? Any ideas on that one? The way she walks, the way she talks, how long can I pretend?

It's the Animals on your Decades Breakfast on a Sing It Saturday. Don't bring me down. Happy birthday, guitarist for the Animals, Danny McCulloch. Born on this day, 1945. On this day, 1960, Brenda Lee went to number one on the US singles chart with I'm Sorry.

How good does that sound on your radio? Tears for Fears and Break It Down Again, back to 1993 on your Decades Breakfast. Let's do Year of Fortune. Back to 1969 this morning in a moment then. Bob and Earl, first up, Harmony Grass.

0: Bob and Earl, the Harlem Shuffle, and Harmony Cross, Moving a Little Closer. Both those songs back from 1969. That's what the wheel wanted this morning on your Year of Fortune. That's what we gave you. On the way, the lyrics to our lyric game again shortly.
1: The Bit in the Middle, 1983.
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It's the Tams on your Decades Breakfast. Hey girl, don't bother me. Number one in 1971. And Tracy Ullman, she had a number two with that one in 1983. And they don't know. That's what's called your bit in the middle, part one. Part two in the next hour.

Classic Beatles, Twist and Shout on your Decades Breakfast, your lyric game this morning. How you getting on with this one today? The way she walks, the way she talks. How long can I pretend? You might kick yourself if you can't work this one out this morning when you hear it. Don't kick yourself too hard though. Don't beat yourself up is what I'm saying here.

Stevie Wonder, he's Mr. Know-It-All on your Decades Breakfast. Let's do a musical birthday then. It's a big one this morning. Happy birthday today, born on this day 1939, the one and only Dion. When she came-

Unit 4 plus 2, they were called Concrete and Clay. And Dion, happy birthday, Dion, today. A live or pass, we do the musical birthdays born on this day. Back in 1939, we played Lovers Who Wander. Let's do another musical birthday on this day, 1941. Martha Reeves was born.

Adam and the Ants and Prince Charming on your Decades Breakfast. Martha Reeves and the Vandellas and Honey Child. Let's give the answer to your lyric game this morning. These are lyrics. The way she walks, the way she talks. How long can I pretend? Oh, you do know this one, I promise.

Elvis Presley. There you go, there's your lyrical answer this morning. The girl of my best friend on your decades breakfast. Right, coming up then in the next 1 second wonder, I'll play you 1 second of a famous song, see if you can work out what that is. No prizes though, it's just for

the tail end of the 60s into 1970, a 4 minute song there was almost unheard of, wasn't it? The Kinks and Lola on your Decades Breakfast. Decades Breakfast. Good morning. Right, your 1 second wonder on the

0: Right, your 1 second wonder for a Sing It Saturday. It's a famous song, but then it always is.
1: Give me the music. Yeah, it's
0: so. Oh, I've been good to you today with that one, haven't I? What is that 1 second?
1: Give me

Shannon, Hey Little Girl on your Decades Breakfast on a Sing It Saturday, 18th of July. On the way, what day is it today? We'll find out exactly what's going on today and what's your name. Could be your day today. Let's do a birthday. On this day, 1948, Phil Harris was born of Ace.

it's the Bee Gees and your Decades Breakfast, Nights on Broadway, their version of that song. How good is that? And Ace, how long? Happy birthday, Phil Harris of Ace, born on this day back in 1948. On this day, 1943, Robin McDonald was born. He was guitarist with Billy J. Kramer.

The Clash and I Fought the Law, and the Law won on your Decade's Breakfast. Of course they do, they always win. And Billy J. Kramer and the Dakotas, I'll Keep You Satisfied. On the way then, I've got your 1 second wonder. We'll play that again for you shortly. First up, what day is it today?

0: Saturday, 18th of July, International Snowdon Race today. The International Snowdon Race is a thrilling event that draws runners from around the globe to tackle one of the toughest mountain courses in Europe. World Listening Day, rather than simply listening to other people talk, World Listening Day was created to draw attention to the way humans need to be listening to the world around us. And it's Insurance Nerd Day. If you have any friends or family who are insurance nerds, thank them for the work that they do and see if they have any advice that they're just dying to give you. If your name is Fred, Freddy, Frederick, Reagan, or Regan, today is your day.
1: What day is it today? What day is it today?
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Smash Your Beat in the Middle Part 2 on a Sing It Saturday. Walker Brothers, The Sun Ain't Gonna Shine Anymore. Number one in 1966, and in 1979, making number two, Squeeze and Up the Junction. I wonder what was keeping that off the top spot. Dead.

0: Sunday girl from Blondie. Looking forward to Sunday. We are here at Decades Breakfast, but then if Sunday comes around, that means it's nearly Monday, and it all gets rather murky and disastrous again, doesn't it? Are we doing your 1 second wonder on a Sing It Saturday? What's the 1 second today?
1: Give me the music. Yeah, so.
0: Oh, that's easy peasy today. You should know that one. I'll tell you what, I'll be shocked if you don't get that one. It's Gene Pitney, 24 Hours from Tulsa. Here is

Take that version of the Barry Manilow song, Could It Be Magic, on your Decades Breakfast. 4 minutes of musical goodness right there. And Gene Pitney, 24 hours from Tulsa on this day, 1938. Ian Stewart was born. He was keyboard player with the Rolling Stones.

Elton John having trouble with those passengers. They want to get on, they want to get off. And the Rolling Stones, Tumbling Dice. Happy birthday, Ian Stewart, today. The Rolling Stones, born on this day, 1938. On this day, 1955, Terry Chambers was born. You won't have a clue who he is, let me tell you. He was drummer with XTC.

0: One of those songs with a very average beginning and a very strange ending, but it's great in the middle, isn't it? XTC, Senses Working Overtime. Let's give you the answer to your 1 second wonder today. What was this 1 second?
1: Give me the music!
0: The answer is Billy Fury, Halfway to Paradise.

Hey guys, it's your 1 second wonder answer on a singing Saturday on your Decades Breakfast. Billy Fury and Halfway to Paradise. And that is it, your Decades Breakfast done. I'm out of here, but I'm going to leave you with a musical memory on this day, 1964. The Four Seasons, they started a 2-week run at number one on the US singles chart with Ragdoll.

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3: 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ABBA Chic are an authentic-looking and sounding ABBA tribute band. 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Whether you're a modeller or simply interested in the hobby, the Faversham Military Modelling Show offers plenty to see, and that's from 10am to 3:30pm. Tuesday, July the 28th, Doorstep Duets 2026. Now in its sixth year, Doorstep Duets was originally created in 2021 by New Adventurers and Farnham Maltings as a response to social isolation. Offering free opportunities for local communities to enjoy world-class dance performances on their street, in their park, or through local community organisations. There will be two free performances in Market Square, Faversham, by the Guild Hall. There are no tickets required, just turn up and watch. Performance times will be confirmed. Friday, July the 31st, Tea Break. This is a beautifully hand-painted touring tuk-tuk which offers audiences a cup of chai and a two-hander contemporary Indian dance piece. And that's at 11am and 1:30pm. Now at the Arden Theatre, Wednesday the 15th to Saturday the 18th of July. At the Arden Theatre, Rumours' Neil Simon, starting at 7:30pm. Saturday matinee is 2pm and tickets are £12 or £10. Now at the Royal Cinema, on Monday the 13th of July, Blue Moon is showing at 7:30pm and that's a 15 rating. Friday the 3rd to Sunday the 5th of July, 66 to 92 One Aim Rally, a family-friendly event with various bands, food and trade stalls, bars and a bike show, and that's at the John Wright Memorial Field. All proceeds to the Queen's Regimental Riders Association. And the Faversham Creek Trust have got various guided walks throughout July.
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0: Welcome to On Stage, Radio Faversham's exclusive insight into what's on at the Arden Theatre, which this week will be transformed into a sophisticated New York home as the lights come up on Rumours, a frolicking fast comedy written by Neil Simon. To tell us more, I'm delighted to welcome director Ben Jones. Hi Ben, thanks for joining me.
1: Hi Wendy, it's a pleasure to be with you today.
0: Great. So, I know Rumours is a farce full of quick lines, misunderstandings and escalating confusion, but for anyone unfamiliar with the play, how would you describe it in a sentence or two?
1: Sure. So really at its heart, Rumours is about four wealthy couples that arrive for what should be an elegant anniversary dinner party in upstate New York. But soon they discover that the host has been shot, his wife has disappeared, and the evening very quickly descends into a desperate attempt to stop anyone from finding out what's happened. But unfortunately, every decision and lie that these characters make only makes things worse.
0: So what would you say to someone who's never seen a Neil Simon comedy before? Why should they come?
1: Well, you know, certainly in my view and in many people's view, Neil Simon's one of America's greatest comedy writers. And one thing about Neil Simon that makes him great is he has an extraordinary ear for dialogue. But beyond that, his characters feel completely real. And I think a lot of his comedy comes from believable people reacting to unbelievable or very difficult situations. And the good news is you don't need to know anything about his work beforehand. I think for those that come to see the show, they'll very quickly understand why he's regarded as one of America's greatest comedy writers.
0: Yes, I believe he's the most produced playwright on Broadway in history.
1: That's right, yeah.
0: Oh, great. Okay, so what kind of evening do you hope our audiences will have when they come to see it?
1: Well, I think above all, we hope that people will come away with having just a really great time and a good old laugh. I think, you know, life can be busy, stressful, and one of the great things about theatre is it can be one of those wonderful opportunities for people to switch off for a couple of hours and just have fun. And so I think from our perspective, if people leave smiling, you know, quoting their favourite lines and talking about their favourite moments on the way home, I think we will have done our job.
0: But I should say,
1: indeed, I should say underneath the hilarity and some of the ridiculousness, there are some pretty interesting messages underneath. So while you may not be asked to think too hard, I think when people walk away, there may be some things lingering in their minds about about how people try to save face in spite of very difficult circumstances and the lengths we might go to protect our own ego and appearance.
0: Okay. So cast your mind back to when you were auditioning. What were you looking for when you were casting the couples in the play?
1: Yeah, what a great question. I mean, this is very much an ensemble piece. And so finding an ensemble that I felt could work together and work as a team was absolutely key. I think the other element of this is it's based around four married couples. So trying to understand where there would be chemistry between the actors playing these characters, because every relationship in this play has its own dynamic. And because the comedy depends so much on those relationships feeling believable, we had to look at, you know, which actors did we feel genuinely felt like they belong together? And then within that group, how do they mix within the overall ensemble? But I think, you know, above all, it wasn't about necessarily finding the best or the funniest. Sorry, it wasn't about finding the funniest actors, although our cast is very funny. It was about really, say, the best pairings and finding a group that would really work together, have each other's back, be in the moment and listen and respond to all the crazy things happening.
0: And so from that, have your actors brought anything to the production that has surprised and hopefully delighted you?
1: Oh, I mean, absolutely. Every rehearsal, I think, probably from day one. I mean, I certainly have a very collaborative approach as a director. I feel that you get the best out of a production when you really grow and evolve the piece together. And so we create an environment where the actors, you know, feel very safe to try new things, take a risk, and because the team works so well together and collaborates so well together. If someone throws in a new idea, the rest of the cast run with that and see where that road is going to take them. So I couldn't necessarily pick out, it would be wrong to pick out one specific moment because there must have been around 100 across the rehearsal period.
0: So a really exciting journey from day one.
1: Yeah, and I think it's when, you know, when the actors particularly found these little sort of character moments that weren't on the page but feel completely natural, that those were really, really gold. I mean, they worked extremely hard on building these relationships that really looked and felt specific and real, and that was really exciting to watch that as they discovered them.
0: So, are there any moments you are especially looking forward to hearing an audience react to? You know, are there one or two absolute original highlights that you're waiting to hear what the audience respond at?
1: Oh yeah, yes. Well, yes, and I want to avoid giving too many spoilers, but there are definitely several specific moments where we hope and expect the audience to gasp before they laugh, and so I understandably don't want to ruin those. But there are two or three in particular in the show that I can't wait for the audience to see and see how they react to. And I should say there is one sequence towards the end of the first act where all the different storyline threads start to collide all at the same time, and it builds to a pretty frenzied end to the first act. And that is one place I can't wait for the audience to experience.
0: Yeah, so you'll be there outside the doors waiting for the audience to come out and listen to the buzz.
1: Yes, yes, indeed.
0: So finally, I don't think you're going to be able to do this, but here's your challenge. Sum up the show in three words.
1: Oh, what a good question. Okay, I'll give it a shot. So I think you could sum up Rumours as witty, escalating and hilarious. That's the hope anyway.
0: Brilliant.
1: Razor sharp dialogue, certainly very witty. The scenario continues to escalate throughout the show to pretty funny outcomes, and say hilarity is what we're aiming for. So
0: That's fantastic, Ben. Thank you so much for your time today.
1: thank you
0: So,
1: very
0: if
1: much.
0: you have never watched a Neil Simon play before, make Rumours at the Arden Theatre this week your first. If you are a Neil Simon fan, then the Arden's production of Rumours will certainly delight you. It opens this Wednesday, the 15th of July, with evening performances starting at 7:30 each night until the 18th, plus a matinee at 2 p.m. on Saturday. Book your tickets through www.ardentheatre.org.uk and get ready to have a diverting evening with a surprising twist at the end.
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0: with me, Becky Jones.
1: Hello, hello, hello. Yes, it is The Sound of Musicals with me, Becky Jones. How are you? Welcome along and happy Saturday, Musicals friends. How is your day going? How is your weekend starting? How has your week been? I have had a really, really, really busy week. It's been quite crazy this week. And last night I was back in Dreamland in Margate and I saw the amazing Bananarama and Human League. And it was brilliant. What a great 80s vibe show. And I think it's the busiest that I've seen it actually. It was really quite busy. And it was a great show. I really enjoyed it. And then tonight, once I finished here in the studio, I will be going home, obviously, and then I will be going to London and I'm going back to watch Jesus Christ Superstar for the second time. I bought my partner tickets and then my partner bought me tickets. So yeah, it's worked out quite well. So I'm going back in. I think I told you last time just how good it was, what a brilliant show it was, how good everybody was on it. So I'm really looking forward to going back to it again. And I love the London Palladium and Sam Ryder. And like I said, the whole cast was outstanding. So I'm really, really looking forward to going and seeing that again today later on. Okay, that's enough of me. So let's get on with our show. And I'm going to start our show with just a brilliant, camp, funny, hilarious song and from just a great show. So I really do hope you enjoy this start to our day with I Am What I Am from La Cage aux Folles.

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1: How's about that for a great start to our show? Really, really enjoyed those couple of songs. You just heard there, You're Never Fully Dressed Without a Smile, and that was Sia's version, which was from the Annie motion picture soundtrack. And I've talked about Annie quite a few times. I think it's such a great show. I think I'd forgotten actually just what a great show it really is until I went to see it a few weeks ago. And yeah, the story it tells, the the talk and the depression and the impact it has on people, and the strength and kind of trying to have that courage and never giving up. And yeah, it was just a really, really great show. And it's obviously a musical with music by Charles Strauss, lyrics by Martin Sharnin, and a book by Thomas Meehan. It's based on the 1924 comic strip Little Orphan Annie by Harold Gray, which in turn was inspired from the poem Little Orphan Annie by James Whitcomb Riley. Now, the original Broadway production opened in 1977 and ran for nearly 6 years, setting a record for the Alvin Theatre, which is now the Neil Simon Theatre. It spawned numerous productions in many countries, as well as national tours, and won 7 Tony Awards, including for Best Musical. The musical song Tomorrow and It's a Hard Knock Life are among the most popular musical numbers. Developed from a concept Sharnin first pitched in 1972, Annie had a difficult road to Broadway. It was premiered at the Goodspeed Opera House in Connecticut in 1976 to unfavourable reviews, but Mike Nichols joined as a producer and the production was substantially reworked during a further pre-Broadway engagement in Washington, D.C. ahead of its acclaimed April 1977 Broadway opening. And we started off with the legendary Dame Shirley Bassey, who... They used to say that she had baths in champagne, and I hope she does. What a fabulous thing to do, but her skin's nice and smooth. But yeah, what a legend she is. And that was I Am What I Am from Le Cage aux Folles, which is a musical with music and lyrics by Jerry Herman and a book by Harvey Fierstein. And it's based on the 1973 French play of the same name. And the show tells the story of a gay couple, George, the manager of a Saint-Tropez nightclub featuring drag entertainment, and Albin, his romantic partner and star attraction. Farcical adventures ensue when household dynamics intersect with an ultra-conservative politician. Opening on Broadway in 1983, Le Cage broke barriers for gay representation by becoming the first hit Broadway musical centred on a homosexual relationship. The show's Act One finale, I Am What I Am, received praise as a gay anthem and has been widely recorded. The original production ran for more than 4 years, just shy of 2,000 performances, and won 6 Tony Awards, including Best Musical, Best Score, and Best Book. The success of the musical spawned a West End production and several international runs, and subsequent revivals have garnered considerable success, winning the Tony Award for Best Revival of a Musical in both 2005 and 2010, as well as the Olivier Award for Best Musical Revival in 2009. And I know... Graham Norton starred in it, and Alan Cumming's also starred in it, as well as lots of others. It's a musical I would like to see. I'm sure it'd be an absolute hoot. Okay, so I hope you're doing all right, whether you're doing your hoovering, or you're on you'll be in the taxi, or you're getting your big shop, or you're out in the garden. It's not too hot, I don't think, at this point in time, although I was just thinking the studio's starting to feel a bit warm, so I might take the chance to open the door and hope that we don't have our regular gardener come along and cut the grass afterwards. It's all jeopardy on this show, and that's why we love it. Okay, so we're going to move on now to our feature. We're going to have a listen to a song from our movie soundtrack. And this week, I've picked James Bond and Live and Let Die, with the same song, Live and Let Die, by Paul and Linda McCartney and Wings. So let's have a listen to this, which is an epic song, I think. So get your ears around this and enjoy it.

great song that was. I told you we've got some great songs coming up today in the show. That was a good way. Wake you up there, shake off those cobwebs, get yourself ready. Well, I was going to say it's early. I've been up for hours, guys. Come on, it's nearly lunchtime. It's nearly afternoon. Come on, we can't just be having this as a morning show. Anyway, what a great song that was. And yeah, just brilliant. And that was, like I said, Live and Let Die, Paul McCartney and Linda McCartney and Wings. And it was from the film of the same name, Live and Let Die, which is a 1973 spy film, and the eighth film in the James Bond series, produced by Eon Productions, and the first to star Roger Moore as the fictional MI6 agent James Bond, and the third in the series directed by Guy Hamilton. It was produced by Harry Saltzman and Albert R. Broccoli and written by Tom Mankiewicz. It's based on Ian Fleming's 1954 novel, and the story involves a drug lord in Harlem, New York City, known as Mr. Big, who plans to distribute 2 tons of heroin for free to put rival drug lords out of business and then become a monopoly supplier. Mr. Big is revealed to be the alter ego of Dr. Kangana, a corrupt Caribbean dictator who rules San Monique, a fictional island where opium poppies are secretly farmed. Bond is investigating the deaths of 3 British agents leading him to Kangana, and he is soon trapped in a world of gangsters and voodoo, as he fights to put a stop to Kangana's scheme. Released during the height of the blaxploitation era in American cinema, Live and Let Die depicts many of the genre's archetypes and clichés, including derogatory racial epithets, black gangsters and pimpmobiles. It departs from the former plots of the Bond films about megalomaniac supervillains and instead focuses on drug trafficking, a common theme of blaxploitation films of the period. It's set in African-American cultural centres such as Harlem and New Orleans, as well as Caribbean Island. It was also the first Bond film featuring an African-American Bond girl romantically involved with 007, Rosie Carver, portrayed by Gloria Hendry. It was a box office success and received generally positive reviews from critics. And its title song, written by Paul and Linda McCartney and performed by their band Wings, which you've just heard, was also nominated for the Academy Award for Best Original Song. And then Live and Let Die was followed by The Man with the Golden Gun the following year, 1974. And I say, what a great song that was, really. Thoroughly enjoyed that. Properly get the blood pumping there with that joyous song. Okay, now, you know, in this show we go from one thing to another. So from that really amazing song to another beautiful song in a completely different vein. So I'm going to shut up and I'm going to play On My Own from Les Mis by the incredible Samantha Barks.

river's just a river. Without him,

tales about that for us on a Saturday morning. Very continental. And we went from France over to Spain, did a bit of Spanish. Check us out. See, I told you it's nearly the afternoon. We should be getting ready. We should be just fluent, bouncing around like that. But yeah, what a great couple of songs we had there. So that was, you just heard there, Breathe from In the Heights, and that's from the original cast. And In the Heights is a musical with concept, music and lyrics by Lin-Manuel Miranda and a book by Kiro Alegría-Hudez. The story is a romance as well as a celebration of community, culture and aspirations. It's set over the course of 3 days, involving characters in the largely Hispanic and Latino neighbourhood of Washington Heights in Upper Manhattan, New York City. The score blends hip-hop, salsa, merengue and soul. After a 2005 tryout in Waterford, Connecticut, and a 2007 off-Broadway run, the show opened on Broadway in March 2008. It was nominated for 13 Tony Awards and won 4, including Best Musical, and a film adaptation of the musical was released in June 2021. And before that, you heard the incredible Samantha Barks with On My Own from Les Mis, and that was from the Les Mis the movie. And On My Own is a solo from Les Mis for the part of Eponine. It begins in the key of D major, then it modulates to B flat major, ending in F major. And this is the most important song for the role of Eponine. In the song, she expresses her unrequited love for her best friend, Marius, and how she dreams of being at his side, but she knows his love is for Cosette and not for her. It's brilliant. If you've... Yeah, you know Les Mis is one of my favourites, and yeah, it's just beautiful. It's just a beautiful relationship, you know, then what she does at the end and for him and what happens. Yeah, it's just beautiful. But the solo didn't exist in the original French show that opened in 1980. When the English version was written, the music for On My Own was adapted from the original French solo, L'air de misère, which was sung by Fantine about her misery and suffering. In turn, Eponine's original French solo, L'Envers l'Autre, was dropped in the English version. In the later 1991 Parisian version, the title was Mon Histoire. However, On My Own has become one of the most famous songs in the musical, and Eponine one of its most popular characters. And the first actress to play Eponine in the English version on stage was Frances Ruffell, and her version of On My Own is preserved on both the original London and Broadway cast albums. Okay, so I do hope you're enjoying, and as ever, please do listen back to me on Mixcloud. You can follow me on BeckyJ79, or you can follow Radio Faversham, or you can follow me on Sound of Musicals with Becky Jones on Facebook, or at Sound_of_Musicals on TikTok. All right, so we're going to go on now, and we're going to go and do our feature, Guess the Year, Guess the Show. But I don't know if you can tell, but my voice is lower than normal. And that's because, as I told you before, I went out yesterday. And there was people all around me smoking and vaping, and I've got asthma. So I was in quite a state this morning trying to make sure that I could actually speak at all and I could actually breathe, because I was in a bit of a state. So, but it's obviously had an impact on my voice. So I'm going to try and do my singing, but it's just at a bit of a lower level than usual. Okay, so now we're going to do Guess the Year, Guess the Show. Okay, I think I got there in some sort of octave. Okay, so this is where I give you some facts and information on a specific year, and I ask you to guess what the year might be. Then, once you've guessed what you think the year might be, I want you to have a think about what show or film might have been released in that year. Okay, so in this year that we're looking at today, the UK experienced a major political shift when Labour's Harold Wilson became Prime Minister. Culturally, the country was swept up in the global Beatles explosion. Youth culture surged with the Clash of the Modern Rockers, and BBC Two hit the airways. So let's have a look at what shaped the UK in this year. So like I just said, in October of this year, Labour leader Harold Wilson narrowly won the general election, and this ended 13 years of Conservative rule. At 47 years old, Wilson became the youngest British Prime Minister since 1894. And the UK continued to let go of its empire, with Malta officially gaining independence from Britain in September of this year. And the House of Commons also voted to abolish the death penalty for murder in Britain. And that's actually quite scary, because this year, I mean, it was some time ago, but in the lifetime of a lot of people who were still alive, that's actually quite scary. Anyway, that happened this year. As I've said, this year, the British invasion officially took off of Beatlemania. In February, the Beatles appeared on the Ed Sullivan Show in America, which captivated millions. And in April, they held all top 5 positions of the US music charts.
And then we first had the first introduction of commercial pirate radio stations because of the strict BBC music limits. Pirate radio stations came in, and stations like Radio Caroline began broadcasting from ships just outside UK waters to play the latest pop and rock. And we also had youth clashes, and holiday weekends saw violent public clashes on the coast between rival subcultures known as the mods and the rockers. And as I said, in this year, we had the UK's second TV channel, BBC Two, began broadcasting in April. It aimed to offer more arts and educational programming than its single competitor, BBC One. In this year, fashion designer Mary Quant revolutionised women's fashion by introducing the iconic miniskirt. And the massive Forth Road Bridge in Scotland was officially opened by Queen Elizabeth II in September of this year. So as I've said, in this year we were listening to The Beatles, Cilla Black, surprise, surprise, and Roy Orbison, and many other amazing artists. So while you're having a think about what this year might be, why don't you have a listen to one of my favourite songs? This is an absolute classic, one of my favourite songs from this time. And this, I used to play this on my guitar and sing away when I was little. I absolutely loved it. Classic, classic 60s. So why don't we listen to House of the Rising Sun with The Animals.

classic song. And I did do an absolute classic for me. I always try so hard not to give away, and I gave away the decade, but at least it was only the decade that I was hanging on. And then I feel like at this point, now that I've just made a mistake. Like last week I was hanging on and I said that Henry Kelly presented Blockbusters. And then because I pre-recorded it, and I was listening to myself the next day, and I was like, why did you say Henry Kelly didn't do Blockbusters? Henry Kelly did Going for Gold. It was Bob Holness. And so I was like, I had to make sure that I picked up on my state. I was so embarrassed. I was like shouting at myself. I was like, why did you say that? And I don't know. And I remember I questioned myself. And then I was like, no, that's right. And then I was like, that is not right. So yeah, apologies for my blooper last week there. It was absolute classic stupidity. But anyway, that was the brilliant House of the Rising Sun with the Animals. And I say great songs. When I was a kid, I was just there on my guitar, playing away, singing along, properly just loving and getting in that whole vibe and just of the storytelling of the Animals. And they're a great band. So I've given you the decade, but I think you probably would have worked out the decade anyway with the mention of the Beatles. I think anybody would know what the decade was. So the year was 1964. And what was released that year? Well, this was an absolute brilliant. This is one of my all-time favourite movies. Every time I watch it, I see something else. It tells us something about society, history, morality, everything. And you can watch it today and it would look as fresh as it did back in 1964. And what am I talking about? I am talking about Mary Poppins, which is the 1964 animated live-action fantasy musical comedy film directed by Robert Stephenson and produced by Walt Disney, with songs written and composed by the Sherman Brothers. The screenplay is by Bill Walsh and Don DeGrady and based on P.L. Travers' book series Mary Poppins. The film, which combines live-action and animation, stars Julie Andrews in her feature film debut as Mary Poppins, who visits a dysfunctional family in London and employs her unique brand of lifestyle to improve the family's dynamic. Dick Van Dyke, David Tomlinson and Glynis Johns are all featured in supporting roles. The film was shot entirely at the Walt Disney Studios in Burbank, California, using painted London background scenes. Mary Poppins was released on August 27, 1964, to universal critical acclaim and commercial success, earning $44 million in theatrical rentals in its original run. It became the highest grossing film of 1964 in the United States, and at the time of its release, became Disney's highest grossing film. During its theatrical lifetime, it grossed over $103 million worldwide, and it received a total of 13 Academy Award nominations, a record for any film released by Walt Disney Studios and Walt Disney Cartoons, and included Best Picture, and won 5, Best Actress for Andrews, Best Film Editing, Best Original Music Score, Best Visual Effects, and Best Original Song for Chim Chimini, Chim Chimini, Chim Chim Chiru. In 2013, it was selected for preservation in the United States National Film Registry by the Library of Congress as being culturally, historically or aesthetically significant. And you just take a step back. So this was Julie Andrews' first film and she won an Oscar. Like, where do you go from there when you do that? Well, we all know what she did. She just went on to be absolutely incredible and then have another career as an author and just an incredible, incredible lady in her 90s now. But what an absolutely phenomenal lady and what a phenomenal film. And then the biographical film based on the making of the film, Miss Saving Mr. Banks, was released in 2013, and a sequel of the original film, Mary Poppins Returns, was released in 2018. So let's now have a listen and let's have a musical fest as we allow ourselves to take ourselves back into the fun and the colour and the animation of this amazing film that is Mary Poppins. And we're going to start off with a song that I love, and I think this is a massively underrated song. I think the things that this song says, where it talks about women and the power and the struggle for equality, which was happening in the early 1900s in Mary Poppins, and it is still happening today in 2026. And I think this is a song that we need to continue the fight, but right now we just need to listen to the amazing Glynis Johns with Sister Suffragette.

get. From Kensington to Billingsgate, one hears the restless cries from every corner of the land. Womankind, arise! Political equality and equal rights with men. Take heart, for Mrs. Pankhurst has been clapped in irons again.

With tuppence for paper and strings, you can have your own set of wings. With your feet on the ground, you're a bird in flight. With your fist holding tight to the string of your kite. Oh, let's go fly a kite up to the highest height. Let's

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1: I'm not crying, you're crying. How great was that? What, just, as I see that every song you listen to just tells something different. It's got a different sentiment about it. It tells something different. It talks about the societal issues. It talks about just family values and looking after each other and just trying to focus on, it's not all about money. It's about doing the right thing and giving, being equal and fair. And, oh, it's a fabulous. I love Mary Poppins. I've got loads of Mary Poppins tattoos because I think it's such a seminal sort of film and such a seminal story to be told that really is, like I say, you could watch it today and it's still relevant from today. So you just heard there, Sister Suffragette, Glynis Jones, and you had Feed the Birds, the beautiful Feed the Birds. So Feed the Birds massively inspired me. I'm really into snow globes, and I went to St. Paul's and I've got a St. Paul's snow globe, and I was really inspired to, because of Mary Poppins. Like, I'm going to go. And they, I remember them saying to me, there's 274 steps, you're going to be all right. And I was like, yeah, of course I'm going to be fine walking up the steps. Well, what I didn't realise is when you got to the top, just how vast St. Paul's is and how massive. And I got full on vertigo. I couldn't move. And like the step, because it's obviously such an old building, the steps around it, they're all stone. And you can see where they've all been worn through over the years from all the millions of people that have walked on them. And you go, obviously you go round in a circle, and I was going round and round in a circle, and I couldn't find the way out.

0: the first bit. Anyway, that was an experience. And then you heard the lovely Let's Go Fly a Kite, which just really emphasizes and puts focus on, you know, if you focus on the things that are right, everything around it will happen, and all good will happen. And it's a beautiful film. And like I say, yeah, I just adore it. So I thought, because I love it so much, I thought what we should do is we should follow on with another Mary Poppins song. So this time I'm going to have Mary Poppins Returns for our next song. And this is just the national treasure that is Emily Blunt, Pixie Davis and cast. And this is Can You Imagine That?
1: John, you're right. It's good to know you're bright. For intellect can wash away confusion. Georgie sees and Annabelle agrees. Most folderols an optical illusion. You three know it's true that 1 + 1 = 2. Yes, logic is the rock of our foundation. I suspect, and I'm never incorrect, that you're far too old to give in to imagination.
2: No, not yet.
1: Some people like to splash and play. Can you imagine that? And

0: gods, perhaps you're right. It makes no sense to take a bath this early.
1: Wait, I want to take a bath.
2: Oh, really?
0: Up you go, and in you go.
1: Georgie, what happened? Will I be all right?
0: Well, it is just a bath after all, but then again, it's not my tub.
1: Shouldn't you go in after them?
0: Oh, no, I had my bath this morning, thank you.
1: Well, if you won't, I will!

some others bear an anchor and they sink in seconds flat. So, perhaps we've learnt when day is done, some stuff and nonsense could be fun!

What a pair of pipes she's got there. Kerry Ellis, the incredible Kerry Ellis with Defying Gravity, obviously from Wicked. And Wicked is the musical with music and lyrics by Stephen Schwartz and a book by Winnie Holtzman, loosely based on the 1995 novel of the same name by Gregory Maguire, which itself was based on the 1900 novel The Wonderful Wizard of Oz by L. Frank Baum, and its 1939 film adaptation. Set in the Land of Oz, before and after Dorothy Gale's arrival from Kansas, the musical explores the complex relationship between Elphaba Thropp and Glinda Upland, and the future Wicked Witch of the West and Glinda the Good, as they are tested by their contrasting perspectives, shared love interest and reactions to the wizard's corrupt rule, culminating in Elphaba's tragic fall. Produced by Universal Stage Productions with producers Mark Platt, John B., Platt and David Stone, director John Martella and choreographer Wayne Colento, the original production of Wicked premiered on Broadway at the Gershwin Theatre in October 2003, after completing pre-Broadway tryouts at San Francisco's Curran Theatre in May and June of that year. Its original stars included Idina Menzel as Elphaba, Kristen Chenoweth as Glinda, Norbert Leo Butz as Fiero, and Joel Grey as the Wizard. Despite mixed reviews, the production won 3 Tony Awards and 7 Drama Desk Awards, which its original cast album received a Grammy Award. Long-running productions of Wicked include a West End production at the Apollo Victoria Theatre that has played nearly 7,500 performances. I've seen it, it's very good. As well as multiple North American tours since 2005. The musical has broken several weekly box office records around the world. In January 2011, the Broadway, London and North American touring productions simultaneously broke their records for the highest weekly gross. In the final week of 2024, the Broadway production became the first to earn over $5 million US dollars in a single week. Wicked surpassed $1 billion in total Broadway revenue in 2016, joining The Phantom of the Opera and The Lion King as the only shows to do so. In 2017, it surpassed The Phantom of the Opera to become Broadway's second highest grossing musical as of 2026. Obviously, we had the two-part film adaptation, directed by John M. Chu and starring Cynthia Erivo as Elphaba and Ariana Grande as Glinda, Jonathan Bailey as Fiero and Jeff Goldblum as the Wizard. The first part, featuring extended cameos by Menzel and Chenoweth, was released on November the 22nd, 2024, and nominated for the Academy Award for Best Picture, among numerous other accolades. And the second part, Wicked for Good, was released on November 21st, 2025. And before that, you heard the pristine Emily Blunt and cast with Can You Imagine That from Mary Poppins Returns, which is a 2018 American musical fantasy film comedy directed by Rob Marshall, with a screenplay written by David McGee and a story by McGee, Marshall and John DeLuca. Loosely based on the book series Mary Poppins by Pete L. Travers, the film is a sequel to the 1964 Mary Poppins and stars Mary Blunt as Mary Poppins, with supporting roles from Lin-Manuel Miranda, Ben Whishaw, Emily Mortimer, Julie Waters, Dick Van Dyke, Angela Lansbury, Colin Firth, Meryl Streep and David Warner in his final film appearance. Set in London during the Great Depression, the film sees Mary Poppins, the former nanny of Jane and Michael Banks, return to them in the wake of the death of Michael's wife. Walt Disney Pictures announced the film in September 2015. Marshall was hired later that month and Blunt and Miranda were cast in February 2016. Principal photography lasted from February to July 2017 and took place at Shepperton Studios in London. Mary Poppins Returns had its world premiere at the Dolby Theatre in Hollywood on the 29th of November 2018 and was theatrically released in the US on the 19th of December 2018. The film grossed just shy of $350 million worldwide and received positive reviews from critics who praised the performances of the cast, particularly those of Blunt and Miranda. Direction, visuals, musical score, musical numbers, costume design, production values, visual effects, especially the animated segments, and sense of nostalgia, although some critics found it to be a bit too derivative of its predecessor. Anyway, it won loads of awards and it was an absolutely amazing film. Okay, let's carry on with our little show.

0: with me, Becky Jones.
1: Okay, now we're going to go to our second song of the show today from Dame Shirley Bassey. And this, oh, you're going to love this one. Get your lungs around this one, guys. Enjoy.

What a great couple of songs that you just heard there. So we started with Climb Every Mountain by, as I said before, Dame Shirley Bassey from, obviously, Sound of Music, which is a 1965 classic film. And we've spoken about it before, so I'm not going to go through the plot. I mean, if you don't know what the plot is, then, well, you'll have to Google it. But if you need to Google it, really, you need to be having a word of yourself. But did you know, actually, that the real Maria sold her life story rights for just $9,000. That was, she sold her life story for $9,000. Even back then, I don't think that was massive. And Christopher Plummer, who played Captain Von Trapp, called making the film as pleasant as, and I quote, being hit over the head with a big Valentine's Day card every day. So we have a little bit of behind the scenes trivia, because I think that's always a little bit interesting to, you know, switch it up a bit. So Christopher Plummer didn't sing in the film. You know, he's got that gorgeous voice, but it's not his. His singing was dubbed by professional singer Bill Lee. And Plummer also refused to speak nicely about the film until really a long time afterwards. Charmaine Carr was too old. So Carr played 16-year-old Liesel, but she was actually 21 years old in real life. And she accidentally danced through a plate glass window during the gazebo scene. And I remember they had to stop it and wait until she got better so they could start filming again. And the kids, obviously, as they went through, the kids, they grew. So Nicholas Hammond, who played Friedrich, he grew 6 inches during the 6-month shoot. And the crew had to stand barefoot or put younger kids on the boxes to keep the height differences the same way all the way through. And the yodeling, so the yodeling wasn't real. So I feel like I'm taking this film apart now, guys. I don't mean to. I'm just giving you the fact, you know, just making it real. So Julie Andrews did her own acting and singing, but professional yodeler Bob Cole provided the yodeled. And My Favourite Things, the song. So this song was one of the very first things that was filmed, and Andrews used to sing it between takes then to kind of calm and entertain the child actors. And in real life, so just adding a bit of truth to it, the real Von Trapp family didn't hike over the Alps to escape the Nazis. They just walked into the local train station and bought tickets to go to Italy. Wouldn't be the same though, would it really, without that dramatic escape from the Von Trapp family singers and running out under the thing and then getting into the churchyard and, you know, the nuns pinching the plugs or whatever, the spark plugs. Whatever. Yeah, but not the same as just getting, pop into the station and getting a ticket. Anyway, and then the real life Maria Von Trapp was far more spirited than the sweet movie version. She actually tore up early offers to make her story into a movie because she just disliked the scripts. So yeah, what a bunch of characters and what a great film as well. And then you heard Sarah Brightman, Janet Devenish and the original cast there from Phantom of the Opera with Angel of Music. Now, obviously, the Phantom of the Opera is like this classic gothic story all about a disfigured musical genius who haunts the Paris Opera House. Obsessed with a beautiful young soprano named Christine, he acts as her secret mentor. The story explores love, jealousy and danger as Christine is torn between the Phantom and her childhood sweetheart, Raoul. The original story was written by French author Gaston Leroux and published as a book in 1910. Leroux based his creepy tale on real-life events and rumours at the Paris Opera House, the Palais Garnier, including an underground lake in the cellars, and the time a heavy chandelier counterweight crashed into the audience in 1896. Eric, also known as the Phantom of the Opera, commonly referred to as the Phantom, is the titular central character of Gaston Leroux's Le Fantôme de l'Opéra, best known to English speakers as the Phantom of the Opera. The character has been adapted to alternative media several times, including in the 1925 film adaptation starring Lan Chaney, the 1943 remake starring Claude Rains, and the 1962 remake starring Herbert Lam and Andrew Lloyd Webber's musical. In the original novel, few details are given regarding Eric's past. The novel confirms that Eric has travelled to multiple countries, including France, Russia, Persia and northern Vietnam, learning various arts and sciences from each region. Eric himself laments the fact that his mother was horrified by his birth deformity and that his father, a master construction mason, never saw him. Most of the character's history is revealed by a mysterious figure known through the novel as the Persian or the Durago, who saved Eric's life in Persia and followed Eric to Paris. Other details are discussed in the novel's epilogue, e.g. his birthplace is given as a small town outside Rouen in France. In the novel, Eric often refers to himself in the third person, a detail which has been omitted in subsequent adaptations. All right, so I hope you're enjoying things. We're into our second hour now, and it's brightening up. It's not like massively cold, but it's a bit overcast. So hopefully it'll start to warm up a bit, and I hope you're enjoying your day. As ever, you can always listen back to me on Mixcloud. You can follow me at BeckyJ79, or you can follow Radio Favsham, or you can follow me on Sound of Musicals at Becky Jones on Facebook, or at Sound_of_musicals on TikTok. And like I always say, if you do that, you know, I post while I'm here, while I'm live doing things, and you get behind the scenes, you get to see, you know, what's happening in the studio and everything else. So, you know, if you fancy it, you know, it'd be good to be always good to have you there.
Okay, yeah, so get those socials in. All right, so let's move on. Now, this is another gorgeous song. So I'm just going to press play and let you listen to it. Enjoy this, guys.

Meine Damen und Herren, Mesdames et Messieurs, Ladies and Gentlemen, is it a crime to fall in love? So can we ever... No, but can we ever know where our hearts truly lead us? All that we are asking for is ein bisschen Verständnis, a little understanding. Why can't the world just leben und leben lassen? Live and let live.

That song never fails to shock me every time I hear it, every time I see that scene in Cabaret where they do this bit. And I'll be honest, I toyed a lot as to whether, am I okay to put this on the radio? And I thought, well, yeah, it's actually really important because that it's in the show and it's designed to be in the show because it's designed to shine a mirror on people and it's designed to say, are we accepting things that we shouldn't be accepting? And that was, if you could see her, otherwise known as the Gorilla song. And if you've seen Cabaret, you'll know, you know, just how funny this whole thing is until it isn't. And you heard there, that was Eddie Redmayne and the 2021 London cast. And this is obviously from the 1966 Broadway musical Cabaret and the 1972 film adaptation by songwriting team Kander and Ebb. And it's performed in the middle of the show's second act, and it satirises the widespread and deepening acceptance of anti-Semitism in Weimar-era Germany as the Nazi party rose to power. So if you kind of put it into context of the show, so just before this number you have a duet between the characters Herr Schultz, who's a fruit shop owner, and Fraulein Schneider, who operates a boarding house. And Schultz, who is Jewish, tries to ease Schneider's concerns that the rising acceptance of anti-Semitism in Germany would, in the event of their interfaith marriage, threaten her business. And Schultz's singing is brought to an abrupt end by another character, the MC, who drops a brick between the two, symbolising a brick being thrown through the shop window. And it's signs, well, sometimes it's a brick actually in the culture, they smash a glass, which symbolises Kristallnacht, which is obviously the start of when I think there was like 250 synagogues and Jewish buildings that were attacked in one night, which was kind of the start of what ended up obviously being World War II. And it's so shocking. You know, when Schultz tries to say, oh, don't worry, it's just kids, but, you know, Fraulein Schneider is afraid. And the song itself, so it's performed by the Master of Ceremonies, the MC at the Kit Kat Club, which I've told you before just is Berlin. And this is a fictional nightclub in Berlin. And he courts and dances with his love interest, another performer in a gorilla costume wearing a dress. And it is so funny when you see it, this massive gorilla just comes out, these massive arms, and it's so funny. And, you know, the MC, you could hear, you know, he keeps speaking to the audience saying, be open-minded, you know, don't judge who someone loves just because of their appearance. And you heard him then, mein Damen und Herren, mes Damen und Messieurs, ladies and gentlemen, is it a crime to fall in love? Can we ever tell where the heart truly leads us? All we are asking is ambition for standing, a little understanding. Why can't the world, lieben and lieben lassen, live and let live? And it's, again, you know, as I was talking about Mary Poppins, really, you can watch that and it's present up to there. And you can watch this and it's present. You know, and if you listen, you know, to the final lines of the songs, if you could see her through my eyes, she wouldn't look Jewish at all. And when you watch this, when you go to the play, the Playhouse Theatre or the Kit Kat Club, there is an audible gasp every single time in that theatre, and rightly so, because it is shocking. And, you know, it's fun and it isn't. And the whole thing, you know, it's like, it's all symbolic. And in the original set, in the 1966 production, so they used a large distorted mirror and they suspended it above the stage. And then after the MC finishes the song, the mirror stops distorting the theatre audience and it allows themselves to see themselves. And according to scholar Bruce Curl, the audience was able to witness its individual reactions according to this racist joke. So some laughed, some were shocked, others were simply hypnotised into watching their own reactions and those of the fellow spectators. And I think it is that whole thing, you know, you've gone from fun, you know, the introduction of this production, you know, it's filled with, you know, it's fun, it's a laugh. But then when this bit comes on, the mood shifts from burlesque to grotesque and the audience doesn't know how to react. You know, you've just been laughing at this hilarious thing, but why are we laughing? Should we have been laughing? And this is when it starts to change and everything goes from being colourful and fun and it just goes to beige and fear really quickly. And that's why I wanted to play that song, because it's hard to listen to in the context, but I think it's important. It's important to listen to. And before that, you heard another beautiful song, which was A Star Is Born. Always Remember You This Way from A Star Is Born and Lady Gaga. And this is the 2018 version of A Star Is Born, which was produced and directed by Bradley Cooper in his directorial debut, with a screenplay by Cooper, Eric Roth and Will Fetters. And it stars Cooper and Lady Gaga in lead roles, with Dave Chappelle, Andrew Dice Clay and Sam Elliott in supporting roles. And it follows an alcoholic musician played by Cooper who discovers and falls in love with a young singer, Gaga. It's a third remake of the original 1937 romantic drama, and it follows the 1954 and 1976 films.
Principal photography began at the Coachella Valley Music and Arts Festival in April 2017. A Star Is Born premiered at the 75th Venice International Film Festival on August the 31st, 2018, and was theatrically released in the United States on October the 5th, 2018 by Warner Brothers Pictures. It emerged as a major critical and commercial success, grossing just shy of $450 million worldwide, and received widespread critical acclaim for Cooper, Gaga and Elliot's performances and Cooper's direction, as well as screenplay, cinematography and soundtrack. The film received numerous accolades, including 8 nominations for the 91st Academy Awards, including Best Picture, Best Actor for Cooper, Best Actress for Gaga and Best Supporting Actor for Elliot, and it won Best Song for Shallow. It also earned 5 nominations at the 76th Golden Globe Awards, including the Best Motion Picture Drama, and won Best Original Song for Shallow. And the film soundtrack received the BAFTA Award and 4 Grammy Awards as well, out of 7 nominations, including nominations for Song of the Year 2 years in a row. For her acting and soundtrack contributions on A Star Is Born, Gaga became the first woman in history to win an Academy Award, a BAFTA Award, a Golden Globe Award, and a Grammy Award in one single year. Wow. Go Gaga. That's amazing. All right, then. How are we doing? Oh, we're coming up to the last half hour of the show. So what I'm going to do now is I'm going to take us to our local feature now, which is called Curtain Up. And this is where we look at the local theatres and see what they've got coming up that you might like to go and see. This week, I'm looking back at the Marlowe Theatre in Canterbury, because they have Mean Girls coming to the stage in the first week of August. So Mean Girls is a 2004 American film directed by Mark Waters, produced by Lorne Michaels, written by Tina Fey and starring Lindsay Lohan. And there's an absolute load of people who support it. And the film follows Katie Heron, a naive teenager who transfers into an American high school after years of homeschooling in Africa, where she quickly befriends outcasts Janice Ian and Damien Lee, with Ian in particular forming a plan to exact revenge on Regina George, the queen bee of an envied clique known as the Plastics. Mean Girls was produced by Lorne Michaels production company Broadway Video, and Faye conceived the idea for the film after reading the 2002 self-help book Queen Bees and Wannabes by Rosalind Wiseman. The book describes female high school social cliques, school bullying and the resulting damage effect on teenagers. Faye also drew from her own experience at Upper Darby High School in Upper Darby Township, Pennsylvania, as an inspiration for some of the film's concepts. Principal photography began in September 2003 and ended in November. Although the film is set in Chicago, suburb of Evanston, Illinois, shooting took place primarily in Toronto, Ontario, in Canada. Mean Girls premiered at the Pacific Cinema Dome in Hollywood on April 19, 2004, and was theatrically released in the US on the 30th of April by Paramount Pictures. It received widespread critical acclaim for Waters' direction, Faye's screenplay and its humour, and the cast performances, particularly Lohan's. The film was a massive box office success, grossing over $130 million worldwide against an estimated budget of $17 to $18 million. Lohan won 2 MTV Movie Awards and 3 Teen Choice Awards, among numerous other accolades. In 2021, Richard Brody of The New Yorker ranked Lohan's performance as the 11th best movie performance of the 21st century. A sequel, Mean Girls 2, premiered on ABC in January 2011, and the film also spawned various adaptations. Okay, so I'm going to shut up, and you're going to have a listen to the fabulous Khalees.

So what I'm going to do now, I'm going to stop Khalees because I've just realised that this is a version that is not acceptable to play on the radio. So what a good job I spotted that before it played out. So apologies about that. I will put Khalees back on and I will put an acceptable version, but I am not going to play an unacceptable version out on the radio today. So apologies, guys. I will make a note and I will play that next week in an acceptable version to play on the radio. So what I'm going to do now is I'm going to move us on. So you can still go and watch Mean Girls. You can still do all of that. I'll still bring Khalees back next week, but I was not going to play unacceptable content out on the radio. So what I'm going to do instead is I'm going to play something which is very, very acceptable. And that is going back to our feature year. If you can remember, our feature year was 1964. And what I'm going to do now is I'm going to play something which is absolutely acceptable all across the decade, whenever you want to listen to it. Get ready to shake your heads. And those in the cheap seats, if you want to shake your jewellery, have a little bit of the Beatles, guys.

0: with me, Becky Jones.
1: Oh, how are you doing? So how good were they? Had the Beatles there and the lovely Cilla Black, or Priscilla White, which was her original actual name. But yeah, absolute pair of classics. Can't Buy Me Love, the Beatles, and Anyone Who Had a Heart from Cilla Black from our featured year 1964, where we went through the beautiful and amazing musical film Mary Poppins earlier on in our show. So how's everyone getting on? We've got about 24, 25 minutes left. Coming up to the afternoon now. Are you having a dinner? What are you having? Are you having a jacket potato, maybe the bit of beans, bit of coleslaw on? Or are you still having a reheated last night's pizza? Did you go on a bit of one last night just waking up? Or maybe you've got your healthy cereal there with all of your fruits and berries on it. I don't know. I'm just thinking. I haven't eaten anything today, so I'm just making myself hungry as I talk away. But yeah, I hope you're getting on right. So I think we're coming out of the 2-week heat wave now. I think it's starting to get a little bit cooler, but warming everything up obviously with the songs and the great music choices that I'm playing today. So I do hope you are enjoying it, and obviously, you know, if you don't get a chance to listen live, or you know, if you want to listen back, please do. You know, as I've said, you can listen on Mixcloud at BeckyJ79 or Radio Faversham. You can follow me, Sounds of Musicals at Becky Jones, or you can go on Facebook, or you can go at sound_of_musicals on TikTok. And like I say, you just get loads of me wanging on. You get pictures, you see what's happening in the studio, you see what's happening in, I try and just update as and when I can. And I've got like about 200 and something followers now. So thanks, guys. And do please, you know, follow me and have a listen. And yeah, I hope you enjoy it. Okay, we're moving on now to another one of my favourite films. I think I said this previously, how much I love Bedknobs and Broomsticks, and I think it's a massively underrated film, actually. I really do. And it stars the beautiful Dame Angela Lansbury and David Tomlinson, the lovely David Tomlinson, who we played earlier on, if you remember, in Let's Go Fly a Kite, when he played Mr. Banks. And in this film, he plays the Professor Emeritus Emilius Brown. I can't remember what his name was. Yeah, Professor Emilius Brown. And it's a great, great film. So I'm going to, and it's like a love story. It's Britain against the Nazis, and it's us kind of winning, and it's people coming together, and you know, people you wouldn't think would get together, and then how they come together, and it's just great, and the animation and everything's fantastic. Anyway, so I'm going to play now Eglantine by Dame Angela Lansbury and David Tomlinson from Bedknobs and Broomsticks. Enjoy this, guys.
2: Let us strike a bargain. You possess a gift, but I can speak the jargon that will give your gift the needed lift. You possess the know-how.

us, as the shine sells the boot and the blossoms the fruit. All you need to succeed in your plan is the proper ally upon whom to rely, and I'm your man. For I have been a cuman that's nigh superhuman. I sell things that nobody can. So I humbly suggest you accept my behest.

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I'll introduce you in the manner grand. I'll whet their appetite for you. I'll set the scene so right for you. We'll have the beggars eating out of your hand. 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

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So when the war began, I conjured up a plan to do my bit in the national emergency. I enrolled in your Correspondence College of Witchcraft, and I slaved at every lesson as it came. But the spell I counted on is the lesson that is gone. It's disappeared, and you're

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0: 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I love that song. 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the people who were just expected to take on children who just came to their houses and they didn't have any experience of children, and just the way that the country came together in, you know, in the plight against keeping the, you know, the Germans out in the Second World War, and just, you know, the real horrors. And, you know, also, you can look back on things with rose-tinted glasses, but, you know, not everybody was good. You know, Professor Emeritus Brown, he was a bit dodgy, you know. He was a little bit, you know, in Faversham in the 40s, there was a spiv. He was a bit like a spiv. You know, he was kind of hanging out, doing things, trying to be a bit cheeky. But in the end, you know, they all came together and they ended up, you know, in the bottom of the beautiful briny sea and doing all the other stuff. And it's great, you know, and they went into the Comet Land and they stole Chacuna, Chacorum, McCordy, Sadus D. They got it. They got the thing. And then, you know, they brought everyone to life. He had the military things, the statues and the uniform sets. I can't think what the metal things that they used to wear. I can't, it's gone out of my, it's completely escaped my brain. What they, you know, and they were going around kicking the Germans, and oh, it was just a great show. And like I say, you know, I've said this before about musicals, they give you a mechanism to tell a story that's accessible to people, that is a really difficult story to tell, you know, the fear, the real fear that people would have felt at that time, the real, you know, imagine just being taken away from your family and everything you knew, and just the, you know, the difficulties of all of that, and to put it in a story and tell it, like I say, through witchcraft and hilarity and joyousness and just welcome, and it's just a great show. Anyway, so it's 1971 American film directed by Robert Stevenson from a screenplay by Bill Walsh and Don DeGrady, and with songs by the Sherman Brothers. And it was produced for Walsh by Walt Disney Productions and Walt Disney Cartoons. And it's based upon the books The Magic Bedknob and Bonfires and Broomsticks by English author Mary Norton. It combines live action and animation and stars Angela Lansbury, David Tomlinson, Ian Wayhill, Cindy O'Callaghan and Roy Snart. And during the early 60s, the film entered development when the negotiations for the film rights to Mary Poppins were placed on hold. When the rights were acquired, the film was shelved repeatedly because of its similarities to Mary Poppins until it was revived in 1969. Originally at a length of 139 minutes, it was edited down to almost 2 hours before its premiere at Radio City Music Hall. The film was released on December 13th, 1971, to mixed reviews from the film critics, some of whom praised the live-action animation sequence. It received 5 Academy Award nominations, winning 1 for Best Special Visual Effects. It was the last film released before the death of Walt Disney's surviving brother Roy O. Disney, who died 1 week later. It was also the last theatrical film Reginald Owen appeared in before his death the following year on November the 5th, 1972. His last 2 acting credits were for television. And it was also the last film work of screenwriter Don DeGrady before his retirement in 1970 and death on August the 4th, 1991. In 1996, the film was restored with most of the deleted material reinserted back into it, and a stage musical adaptation of it had its world premiere at the Theatre Royal in Newcastle upon Tyne on the 14th of August 2021 before embarking on a UK and Ireland tour until May 2022. Now, I did not know that, because if I had have known, I would have been there. I would have gone to Newcastle to watch it. I adore that. If you've not seen it, I really do implore that you do go and watch it, because it's an absolutely brilliant, brilliant film. Suits of Armour. I knew it would come back to me. Suits of Armour. You know, when the legs are walking along and they kick. Yeah, it's very funny. Anyway, all right, let's move on, because we're coming towards the end of our show now, and I'm going to play for you just another, you know, I was talking to somebody, a really esteemed person who's really kind of just enveloped in the whole of musical theatre. And he said to me, you know, when they had this thing that they were going to bring rap to the West End, and it was like, oh, please, that's not going to happen. And they did. And it was amazing. So let's have a little bit of the room. Well, we're going to listen to The Room Where It Happens from Hamilton.
1: Ah, Mr. Secretary.
2: Mr. Burr.
1: Sir. Did you hear the news about good old General Mercer?
2: No.
1: You know Claremont Street?
2: Yeah.
1: They renamed it after him. The Mercer legacy is secure.
2: Sure.
1: And all he had to do was die.
2: Yeah, that's a lot less work.
1: We ought to give it a try. Now, how you gonna get your debt plan through?
2: I guess I'm gonna...

0: floor. Now Madison and Jefferson are merciless.
1: Well, hate the sin, love the sinner.
2: Hamilton.
1: I'm sorry, Burr, I gotta go.
0: But
1: decisions are happening over dinner.

goes. The immigrant emerges with unprecedented financial power, a system he can shape however he wants. The Virginians emerge with the nation's capital. And here's the pièce de résistance.

Yes, that was, in case you didn't guess, the room where it happened from Hamilton. And that was Leslie Odom Jr., Lin-Manuel Miranda, and the rest of the original cast. And Hamilton is sung and, like I said, rapped through by a biographical musical with music and lyrics and a book by Lin-Manuel Miranda. Based on the 2004 biography Alexander Hamilton by Ron Chernow, the musical covers the life of American founding father Alexander Hamilton and his involvement in the American Revolution and the political history of the early United States. Composed from 2008 to 2015, the music draws heavily from hip-hop as well as R&B, pop, soul and traditional style show tunes. It casts non-white actors as the founding fathers of the United States and other historical figures, and Miranda described Hamilton as about America then, as told by America now. From its opening, Hamilton received near-universal acclaim. It premiered off-Broadway on February 17, 2015, at the Public Theatre in Lower Manhattan, with Miranda playing the role of Alexander Hamilton, where its several-month engagement was sold out. The musical won 8 Drama Desk Awards, including Outstanding Musical. It then transferred to the Richard Rodgers Theatre on Broadway, opening on August 6, 2015, where it received uniformly positive reviews and high box office sales. At the 70th Tony Awards, Hamilton received a record-breaking 16 nominations and won 11 awards, including Best Musical. It received the 2016 Pulitzer Prize for Drama, and in 2020, a filmed version of the Broadway production was released on Disney+, followed by a theatrical release in 2025 by Walt Disney Pictures. The Chicago production of Hamilton began preview performances at the CIBC Theatre in September 2016 and opened the following month. The West End production opened at the Victoria Palace Theatre in London on December 21st, 2017, following previews from December 6th, winning 7 Olivier Awards in 2018, including Best New Musical. The first US national tour began in March 2017, and a second US tour opened in February 2018. Hamilton's third US tour began in January 2019 with a 3-week engagement in Puerto Rico, in which Miranda returned to the role of Hamilton. The first non-English production opened in Hamburg in October 2022, for which it's been translated into German. And as of 2026, no amateur or professional licenses have been granted for Hamilton.

Hamilton. So that's amazing. So I finally got to see Hamilton earlier on this year, and it was brilliant. It was so fast paced. I was just like, how do they remember all those words? But the key thing that stood out for me, so as I say, it was in the Victoria Palace Theatre, which is literally just across the road from Victoria Tube Station. And I was in there completely engrossed watching the show. It was a Tuesday night, so it wasn't completely full, but it was still busy. And then just, you know, in the first half, just towards the end of the first half, I felt something go past me, and there was a tug, 1, 2, 3 tugs on my right arm. And I turned around, and there was no one there. And it was so spooky, because it went cold. It went really, really cold. And then something pulled my arm. And I messaged the theatre, and I told the management, and they said, oh, that's interesting. Thanks for letting us know. And I was like, oh, they obviously think I'm crazy. But yeah, that happened. It was really, really weird. So whenever I hear Hamilton now, I think, what on earth tugged my arm? Anyway, there you go. Always giving you different perspectives here on Sound of Musicals with me, Becky Jones. All right, so we're going to come up to, I think it's probably going to be our last song now. And this is a great little ditty, I think, just to get us finally into the rest of the weekend, as we can start to enjoy getting ready for the evening and, yeah, getting ready for, well, just to enjoy ourselves, really. So this I'm going to play now, a little something from Joseph and his Technicolor Dreamcoat. And this is Jason Donovan with his version and the 1991 London cast version of Any Dream Will Do. Sing along, you know you want to.

0: Jason Donovan from the original London Palladium Cash recording of Joseph and the Amazing Technicolor Dreamcoat, which is a song through musical by Andrew Lloyd Webber and lyrics by Tim Rice. You all know what Joseph's Amazing Technicolor Dreamcoat is. It's a brilliant, brilliant show, and we've had some really brilliant people who have starred in the role of Joseph. All right, thank you for joining me today. I hope you've enjoyed our little romp through musical theatre. I think we've touched on some, as we always do, some really lovely and touching moments. It's a bit risque, ones where I nearly played something I shouldn't have done, so I need to be much more careful when I pull my playlist together on that one. But I will come back next week with Khalees and Milkshake from Mean Girls. I also corrected the fact that I said Henry Kelly did Blockbusters, because Henry Kelly didn't do Blockbusters. That was obviously Bob Holness that did Blockbusters. So yeah, I hope it's been a good show. I hope you've enjoyed it. I've had a laugh. I hope you've had a good laugh as well. Do please message me, say follow me on all my socials. You can go back on Mixcloud, follow me BeckyJ79, follow on Radio Faversham. You can follow me Sounding Musicals with Becky Jones on Facebook, or @_of_musicals on TikTok. All right, guys, I hope you have a brilliant rest of your Saturday and enjoy your weekend.
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8: It's that time of the week again. That 80s Party with me, Mick Hall. Straight in, Luther Vandross.

0: So what a song to get us going. Luke the Vandross. Here's another one. It's only London Beat.
1: It's only Mick Hall with that 80s party.

0: So if you don't know by now, you should do. In my shows, we always try to get at least one sing-along in. Here's this week's one.
1: Guess who's back? Mick Hall.

0: Is somebody cooking sausages? Because I can smell some right bangers.
1: The 80s, one of your favourite decades of music. Sing along, number two.

0: So where did that hour go? It's been and gone. The 80s party for this week. Let's do it all again next. I'm going to leave you with this from the Proclaimers.
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Good afternoon. You're listening to Lauren Mountsey on Radio Faversham. I'm here this week for your Saturday sessions, as always, 2 till 4. And this week's show is called the Let It Flow Show. Created this show a couple of weeks ago. I wasn't here last week, although I went out live. I wasn't actually in the studio. It sounded like I was here, but I actually wasn't. Yes, had some sad news this week. My mother-in-law passed away. So this show is dedicated to her, although the show was created before she passed, so it may be a bit more upbeat than I would have chosen if knowing what was going to happen, shall we say. But this is for her. She was a fantastic lady, Diana Smith. She died at 68. She was 68. And yeah, she was an amazing lady. She was a mayor for Gillingham twice, not once, but twice, voted in twice. And she was a Liberal Democrat councillor for many, many years, and did that throughout her retirement. A very popular member of the Medway community. So yeah, this show's for you, Diana. We love you very much, and you are very, very sadly missed. Let me go on to my first song. Let me tell you about this song. So it's called World Keeps Turning. It's from 1984, and it's a poetic exploration of moving through cycles of change. I just thought this song was so apt that I'd chosen it before I lost my mother-in-law. And yeah, the world represents the chaotic spinning nature of lifetime and relationships, while the turning symbolises a release of control, encouraging acceptance and life's constant motion rather than fighting it. This song just is so apt. So Diana, this one's for you.

0: And that there was Chaka Khan with Like Sugar. That was the Switch remix, so an alternative version of the song. I've got another remix coming up next. This is a Sister Sledge song. And this song is about the euphoric feeling of falling for someone, the endless happiness that you feel, and living in ecstasy, as the song says. And this one is Thinking of You.
1: Oh, and

Radio Faversham. We've come a long, long way together, through the hard times and the good. I have to sell.

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0: so fine. And I hope you know I'm glad you're mine. Take your praise, you're so rare. Take your praise, you're so fine. Take your praise.
1: What a great song that one is. And that was Camille Yarborough with Take Your Praise. Today is a big day in Faversham. I don't know if you've heard. Everybody needs to go to the old brewery store tonight. We have the One Foot in the Fave. So it's an old 90s club classic evening. Starts from 7 till 11. And we have old school DJs. They come visit Faversham. And not only that, we have our very own resident DJ, DJ Danfoss. He also is a resident DJ there. But this event, we've got DJ Alistair Whitehead. Many of you may have heard of him. He's very big on the club scene back in the 90s, and obviously still is. He's still doing that now. So come down there, the old brewery store. If you're interested in going, I think tickets are £10. Go to Skiddle. Tickets are available on there, or go to their Facebook page, Instagram page. It's all on there. You can get details and information of where it's being held and who's DJing and all of that lovely great stuff. It's One Foot in the Fave. Have a look on there. It's a great evening. I wish I was going, but I've had a rough week, so I won't be there. But normally I do go, and they are absolutely fantastic. So much fun. And Jane, the hostess, is absolutely amazing. She's going to host another great night, I'm sure. So get yourselves down there, guys. It's such a good evening. Anyway, Let's crack on with the music, because that's what we're here for. We've got the Fat Back Band featuring Sarah Ruber with Are You Ready? Do the Bus Stop?

And that there was Leon Hayward with Don't Push It, Don't Force It. And before that we had, I've lost my place on my screen, the Fatback Band and Sarah Rubo. And that was a mixture of Like Sugar, which I'd already played in the show. Obviously planned my show in two sessions and forgot I'd put it in. But such a fabulous version of that song. Anyway, what we've got next, we have, so the next song, oh, it's great. It's written by Alan Toussaint, and the lyrics encourage people to put aside differences and get along and work together to make the world a better place. I mean, what more can we ask for than that? That's, yeah, sounds good, doesn't it? Anyway, so the next song we've got is the Pointer Sisters with Yes We Can.

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Put your money where your mouth is. Next song I've got coming up for you is Why Did You Do It? It's from the 1970s British funk band Stretch and is a bitter, reproachful song written in 1975. And it's a direct aggressive diss track directed at Fleetwood Mac's Mick Fleetwood, of all people. Who knew?

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0: Let Be. Sorry to disappoint you. It's still Lauren here. I advertised Dunk's show. I thought I was putting on an advert, but that was the introduction to his show. So ignore that introduction. It's not true. I'm still here and I'm here till 4 o'clock today. Still got another hour of me, I'm afraid. Anyway, next song I'm going to play for you. So this is King Curtis' 1967 instrumental track, Memphis Soul Stew. It metaphorically describes the iconic Memphis R&B soul sound as a cooking recipe. As the music plays, Curtis introduces his band members, the rhythm and horn section, by assigning them specific culinary ingredients, measurements, to build the iconic soul groove. Well, let's have a listen to that one, shall we?
1: Today's special is Memphis Soul Stew. We sell so much of this, people wonder what we put in it. We're gonna tell you right now. Give me about a half a teacup of bass.

Geek power there, and turn on, tune in, and drop out. If you're into soul, as I am, in 2 weeks' time, we've got the Margate Soul Festival. Get yourself down there. There'll be loads of different events going on, businesses doing different things. There'll be shows on the beach. It's going to be an amazing weekend to get yourself down there for that. But stay tuned for me that Saturday. Of course, don't miss me. Here every Saturday from 2 till 4. And I'm going to play another great song for you next. It's Nikita Costa with Like a Feather.

Oh, I'm completely lost on my tracks because I'm not paying attention. I'm trying to find a song for the end of my show that fits in nicer with everything else I'm playing, because my show falls a bit short by a few minutes. Anyway, where are we? Home. Okay, so next we have up. So that was the Soul Jazz Orchestra with Cosa Cosa, and now we have Sharon Jones and the Dag Kings with How Long Do I Have to Wait for You?

Michael Kiwanuka there and Tom Misch with Money. And as my show said the other week, who says modern music is rubbish? I thought it was a great song. I have to be really careful how I say Michael's name because I've been live on air on the actual radio. And yes, I said a swear word as part of his surname. Oh, I'm such a dummy. Never mind. Luckily, I got it right today. Well, I hope I did anyway. Going back to 1973 next with a Stevie Wonder song, and this one is Higher Ground.

0: And that there was Dave Lee's disco reblend. I love that word, reblend rather than remix, of Jamiroquai's Little L. I have to say, I'm in the studio and I'm raging right now. I'm being attacked by a fly and I have been for the whole show and I can't get rid of the bleeding thing. Driving me absolutely nuts. I want to knock it out. What can I say? Welcome to my life. Anyway, next song I've got coming up for you features the Stereo MCs. Do you remember them from the 1990s and early noughties? They had hits with Step It Up and Connected. Now they feature in the next song I'm going to play for you, which is Lyrics Born and I Changed My Mind. Let me know what you think.
1: Do it.

Crazy P there with the Come On. Drawing to the end of the show now, nearly at the end. Next I've got coming up Barry White, and it's Ecstasy When I Lie Next to You.

Quincy Jones there and Mark Ronson with Keep Reaching. At the end of my show now, so I'm going to wish you a fond farewell. Thanks everyone who's tuned in and messaged in during the show. It's been a blast. I'm going to leave you with Sagala featuring John Newman and Nile Rodgers with Give Me Your Love.

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0: On the night you're falling all to pieces, you can bring your lonely heart to Jesus. What if I told you that I believe it?
1: Hello and welcome to the Sound Labs Future Hits radio show. And today is a 2000 Trees Festival special, bringing you a whole bunch of interviews from 2000 Trees Festival from last weekend. And in this hour, we have interviews from The Excerpts and The Scratch. And that comes alongside a load of brand new music, not necessarily from 2000 Trees, but a load of great tunes instead. And you've already heard For King and Country with What If I Told You. And up next is From Ashes to New. The track is called Die For You, and it's here on the Sound Labs Future Hits.

0: heavy weather with white noise. And it's now time for our first interview of the show, and it comes from The Scratch. They released a brand new record earlier this year, and we've got their track Pull Like a Dog to play straight up after. So The Scratch, how are you?
1: Yeah, baby. Doing great. How are you getting on?
2: Absolutely roasting.
3: It's nice and warm. You're probably not used to it over in Ireland.
1: I know. We do our best, but yeah, this isn't the usual kind of environment for us now, but
2: it's unreal, like you said.
1: It's great, though. Do you know what I mean? Yeah.
3: No,
1: getting the old farmer town going nicely. Do you know?
3: No, for sure. And you're here at 2000 Trees. How's your day been so far?
1: Well, we just got here. We bumped into the God Complex lads. We're hoping to catch them at 1, and then we're going to get a bit of food. So yeah, we're buzzing. Actually, buzzing to be here. This is our third time here. So
2: third time. It was actually my first. We kind of forgot about that. It was my first gig with the lads. Yeah. My first time playing with the lads was 4 years ago.
4: I think it was. Yeah.
2: I think we might have missed one since then or something. Yeah. But so I felt like coming back to the scene of the crime. The anxiety started rising up within me again. But we're buzzing. We're buzzing to be back.
3: Good.
2: It's unreal.
3: No, good. Good to hear. And once you finish here this weekend, what's the plan next?
2: Next is another festival in Lorkisi Festival in Belgium, I believe. I could have that wrong. Run the numbers there, Jamie's. Run the numbers. We're kind of flat out at the minute going to festivals over the summer. We're coming back for a tour in November.
4: Zwarte Cross
2: in Netherlands.
4: Yeah, Netherlands.
2: There you go. That's the professionalism you're dealing with here. We can edit that in.
3: Nope, I'm leaving it in.
2: Yeah, it's just been kind of festivals for the summer and then coming back all around Europe in November.
3: Nice.
2: So kind of hitting them spots, yeah.
3: Sounds good to me. And the reason you're doing it is because you've dropped a new record not too long ago. For those who've not heard it yet, tell us a bit about it.
2: Pull Like a Dog, baby. Yeah, we released it a couple of months ago. We've just been turning the arse off it for the last few months. It's been amazing, like, because we kind of sat on it for a good while. We had it kind of written and mostly recorded for about a year. And spent that year kind of finessing it and just getting everything ready, getting ourselves in the place to kind of be ready to release it, I guess. So it's been nice to kind of see the reaction of people who haven't heard it. Who haven't heard it a million times, you know. We played Ivy Gardens last weekend. That was our biggest Irish show. And, you know, our first time playing that full new chunk to a live audience at home. And it was great. So just kind of relishing in that and getting out as many places as we can. And just playing it for everyone. It's been amazing.
3: Good. And the sound you made with the record, was it the sound you wanted, or is it kind of how it turned out as you were writing and recording it?
4: The classic.
1: We're close. We're close. Yeah. Yeah, we're closer than we've ever been.
4: Closer.
1: Yeah, yeah. We're buzzing, but we've already got ideas on how we want to approach the next album. Kind of also ideas that we just didn't get time to try out as well on the last record. So, yeah, we're buzzing with how it turned out, but we already know how we want to push it going forward. So if anything I'm just more excited to get back into the studio and try out all these new ideas as well. But Spud, our producer, who came on for this album, he's going to hop on for the next record, and we really buzzed off him, and he understood the mission and really got on board with us, and so he's been fairly integral in getting us to this point. So it just makes sense for us to keep going with him to get to that place that we're looking
2: to get
1: to, you know.
2: Excited about trying to get this sound, because like we kind of don't know, we know what it is, but you kind of don't know what it is. It's a different sort of setup, you know, even percussion wise how we write songs, the influences, it's all just a weird kind of mix. So to find someone who's as open and excited about it as we are, it's just like, like you said, I'm just more excited now to do more with them, you know, and further it along. But I think the cajon has always been a big one for us, getting Lang's set up to sound as powerful as it does live, and when it's in a room and it's moving air and stuff, and he did such a good job at that. I remember the first day, remember the microphone satellite, it looked like the earth, you know, when you can see the earth and all the satellites are around it. He had 17 mics on you and room mic, you know, he just got in on it. So yeah, buzzing to see where we go next with him.
3: Yeah, nice. And I'd like to talk a bit more about the writing process as well. So for you guys, how do tracks normally start off?
4: How do tracks start off?
1: Generally, a lot of this album was jammed. Either all four of us or like a couple of us. I'd say about 70-80% of the album's ideas spawned from jams. And then we would demo them, and then I always have notes or lyrics that I'll just try and scat over bits, you know, in real time, just to see if anything comes out. But that's generally how it came about. Like, that's it. We pieced it together from that point on, then just through demoing. But a lot of jamming on this album, which was class. Yeah. Really was. Like, I brought in one tune, but it was pretty much dissected and rewritten anyway. So, like, and I think aside from that, you know, it's been fairly collaborative. Yeah. Which is daily. We're looking forward to doing a lot more of that.

and I hope you enjoyed the interview there with The Scratch, followed by their single Pull Like a Dog, and that was from 2000 Trees Festival just last week. Now, we are all over social media, so come and find us at The Sound Lab, yes, on all the socials. You can also check out the website, thesoundlabuk.co.uk. So, while you go and find us on all the socials and give us some follows, of course, we've got a couple of tracks to play you. We've got some Tyrone Briggs and Training tunes on the way, but up next is Aztec, DJ Coco and Kurt D with Everything's Alright, and it's here on The Sound Lab's Future Hits.

And you've just heard a couple of tracks. Tyrone Briggs and Training Tunes was at first with We Outside, and that was followed by Bikers with Fool's Gold. 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The track is called OMG, and it's here on the Sound Lab's Future Hits.

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It will take you to our Mixcloud page, The Sound Lab UK. So where are you going to find us on there? To listen to later on, of course, we've got a new track from Harry Lyon. The track is called The Letter and is here on the Sound Lab's Future Hits.

0: and that was Paul Stone with Brother. Now, you've probably been wondering what's been playing underneath my chit-chat today. Well, I can tell you the artist is Rhys Harper. The track is called Cottonwood, and it is an instrumental track in its own right, so I hope you've been enjoying it. Now, it's time for our second interview of the show from 2000 Trees Festival, and it comes from The Excerpts. They released a brand new record last week, and we've got their track, Bury You, to play straight up after. So, The Excerpts, how are you?
1: Yeah, good. Good, dealing with the heat. In the best way I can.
2: It's nice and warm, isn't it?
1: Yeah, it's hot. I imagine everybody's struggling, but I'm from the northeast of Scotland, so this is totally foreign to me. Yeah.
2: Back at 2000 Trees, how have you found it?
1: It's been good, yeah. Our new record came out yesterday. Yeah. So, here's my water. Thank you so much. The new record came out yesterday, and so today's been pretty stacked with, we did like a live Q&A podcast in the morning, performance, a signing, and then we're playing it in the evening. So it's good. We're just trying to cram as much as we possibly can into today, because basically our entire UK fan base is here. So
2: absolutely, yeah, that's why they're here, to see you guys. And you touched on the new record. It is out now. For those who've not had a chance to listen to it yet, tell us a bit about it.
1: Yeah, it's a deeply personal record that was made during an incredibly tumultuous time, basically, for the three of us, with cancer diagnoses, mm-hmm. and the loss of a parent and a breakup. So it's real fun stuff, you know. It's a heavy record. It's very weighty, and we made it with Larry Hibbett, the ex-guitar player of 100 Reasons. Mm-hmm. It's very raw, very visceral, very emotional. Yeah, immensely proud of it.
2: Good.
1: Yeah.
2: And the sound that you've made with the record, was it the sound you wanted, or is it kind of just how it turned out as you were writing and recording it?
1: No, it's exactly what we wanted. We wanted a very specific tone with it. We wanted people to be able to hear kind of the speakers pushing the air, like the sound of people talking in a room, or like the squeaking of a drum stool. We wanted to keep it all in. We're doing our bit to fight against AI and... rock records, guitar, you know, bass music being made on laptops and stuff, which we did on our last one, but now I've completely changed my opinion on it, and it's
2: grown up.
1: It's important to celebrate the human connection, the human spirit, and what we can do with our bare hands in regards to creativity.
2: Fair enough. And I'm sure you wrote more than what made it onto the record. What happens to those tracks now? Do you consider them again down the line, or start afresh when the time comes?
1: I'm not sure. I think we've got like three in the bank that didn't make it, and they're just sat there on my phone. So I'm not entirely sure. One of them maybe should have been on the record. So we'll see. I think we'll probably go back to that one and work on it. And that will get released as maybe a standalone single.
2: Deluxe version,
1: yeah. Well, we've done some acoustic bits and bobs, and there's a new acoustic song that's included in that. And so I'm not entirely, that might be coming out sooner rather than later, maybe. Just waiting to find out. Yeah, the last minute panic of an album release.
2: No, absolutely. And let's talk a bit about the writing process as well. So for you guys, how do tracks normally start off?
1: Very basic. It's just me in my bedroom with the acoustic guitar. Mm-hmm. I record just voice memos, get like a basic structure, sing some waffle and find the melodies, and then send those to the guys, and then we flesh them out in the rehearsal space. So there's a little bit of chatter beforehand about parts and whatnot, but really it's back to what we've been we did when we were like 17, you know, or even when I was younger. I used to call Jordan on the phone and play him ideas down the phone, and then we discuss them. So it's not far off from that, really. So it's a little bit of a prehistoric way of doing it, but it works for us.
2: Fair enough. And if it works, it works.
1: Yeah.
2: And do you all kind of, is it rather collaborative, or do you kind of stick to your own lanes when it comes to parts and things?
1: No, very collaborative. Yeah, we all I've kind of dropped our egos now that we're all a bit older, and Yeah, like I said, it kind of, I formed the blueprint of the song, and then, you know, Tom's an amazing drummer and Jordan's an amazing bass player, and they're more than capable of writing. The biggest conversations that happen are kind of about grooves. Kind of, we do that collectively, and Tom just, you know, throws

and hope you enjoyed the interview there with the excerpts, followed by their single, Bury You. Now that's the end of the first hour of the Sound Lab's Future Hits, 2000 Trees Festival special, but stick around for hour two where we have interviews from the likes of Free Throw, The Virgin Marys, Dead Pioneers, Aerial Salad and more, and that is me done, because I'm just going to play some interviews and music too. So we're going to finish off the show, or the hour at least, with Derek Smalls with Stud Forever, and stick around for hour two for all those interviews.

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2: So I'm having a catch-up with Dinosaur Pileup. How are you all?
3: Pretty good.
4: Yeah, really good, man.
3: Ace. Yeah.
2: You are here at 2000 Trees. You're back again. How's it feel to be back?
4: Sick, man. It's just the hottest day ever, which is... its own problem, but we're having a great time.
5: Yeah, we love this festival, man, so every time we get to come back here, we're always stoked.
4: Yeah,
2: good to hear. And you've been doing some shows recently because you decided to release an album last year, I believe it was.
5: We did.
2: Which was after we last had a chat, so tell us how it went down.
3: Album went really, really well. Obviously, there'd been a big old break for everybody because of COVID, and then I had some health stuff going on, so that was sort of extended for a couple of years. But then we came out with that record. It had been way longer than we wanted it to be, and we were like, I don't know, I guess we didn't know what to expect, and it was awesome, and the reaction was really cool. And I think, you know, the album a couple of months back surpassed over 10 million streams or whatever, so that felt good. Good reaction.
4: And we changed label as well in that whole process, so it was all a bit up in the air and a bit uncertain, and I think you can hear that from the songs, I think. But yeah, in terms of reaction, it's been incredible. Yeah, amazing.
2: Good to hear. And the sound you made with the record, was it the sound you wanted, or is it kind of how it turned out as you were writing and recording it?
3: No, it's the sound we wanted, which is always a satisfying feeling when you sort of craft the thing that you want to craft. And of course, like, in the process, some stuff develops. Mm-hmm. But to be honest with you, the way we write and demo stuff, it always is a kind of, imagine a sketch of a painting. The demos are the sketch and the painting is the final product of the demo. Well, do you know what I mean? Thank you.
4: Well said.
3: Thank you.
2: And I'd like to talk a bit about the writing process as well. So for you guys, how do tracks normally start off?
4: Well, Matt's the sole songwriter of the band.
3: How'd you do it, Mike?
4: To be honest, what happens is I get really pissed and Matt sends me a demo and I'm like, this is sick, right?
3: I'm quite a... I guess I'm sort of a semi-introverted writer, so I do most of it myself. And like Mike says, I'll spend a lot of time writing and crafting and rewriting and recrafting songs, and eventually when I feel like it's what I imagine it to be or think it is, I'll send it to the guys. And it's cool because the guys are often like, yeah, this is, well, always, this is sick.
4: Yeah. Do you know what's funny is we'll be in a studio and we'll have whoever we're in with will suggest maybe like a change to the track, or have you thought about doing this? And Matt's like, I've already done it. I've lived with this demo for 3 years. I have tried every single suggestion you're about to say. Like, okay, what about this? I've done it. It doesn't work. This is how it. So that's a little insight into Matt's working.
3: That is funny. I'm glad that's very niche, and I'm glad you brought that up because that's a real thing. Because I like I just said, I sort of redraft songs, and I don't mind. If a verse isn't working or whatever, I'll just recut that over and over until it is working. So Mike's right, like when someone suggests something new, I'm like, I've literally done it in demo 7. It doesn't work because of this, you know, when it hits the pre-chorus, that doesn't work. And they're like, oh yeah, fair. And, you know, it's quite a funny way of working, I guess.
2: But is it still quite collaborative, regardless of how that workings?
3: Absolutely not. No, it is. Obviously, I used to, like, in the beginning of Dinosaur, I used to make the records on my own, and I'd play all the instruments, and that is an interesting and a fun process, I guess, but it's a huge workload, and it's also, I don't know, it's sort of like making a record like that is really interesting, and it's an achievement. But it's also sort of less fun, and it's way more work for one human being to take on, and it's less fun, and you don't have that journey together.

0: Hey, what's up? This is Liam from Cancer Bats, and you're listening to The Sound Lab.
1: So I'm going to chat with Ariel Salad. How are you all?
2: Very well, thank you, mate. Chasing having us. What's your name again?
1: Jim. Pleasure.
2: I hope I become a Jim in older age.
1: Yes, that's the plan. That's the way you work your way through, don't you?
2: Yeah.
1: So it's a good name. Go with it. Just switch it now. Just do it.
2: I'll just change it. Come on, mate.
1: Change it now.
2: That's you two that have to do that.
3: You know what? Give us enough time.
1: We'll get there. Now you're here with 2000 Trees. How's your festival been so far?
2: Very nice, mate. Very, very nice. Started our day off with a nice dip in a pool.
1: Yeah.
2: You know, wake up the muscles and the brain, setting the endorphins off.
3: Endorphins flowing and ready.
2: And then the endorphins have continued to rise throughout the proceedings thus far. It's been sick. We've had a really good time.
1: Good. Yeah, great to hear. And hoping to catch any bands while you're here.
2: Yeah. We're going to go watch Military Gun at 8 o'clock. That's like the main one. I can't remember who else is playing.
3: Sunny Day Real Estate. Got to get them in there.
4: Got to get the emo in there.
1: Yeah, nice. And your last EP came out last year, I believe. Where were you at with new music?
2: New album coming out in November.
1: Mm-hmm.
2: Just brought the first single out. It's called Everybody Needs Somebody Like You. And it's available now. And we've got more singles coming out. And then obviously the natural progression from there is that the album gets released. You can pre-order it now, Venn Records, help us.
3: Splatter, vinyl.
2: But yeah, no, we're doing that, very excited, really, really proud of it. We were proud of the last EP, and it was a lot of fun, like King of the Grass, obviously.
3: Yeah.
2: It was really fun making it, so now going on and doing this, it's a bit more serious, but we're really happy with it, really happy with it.
1: Yeah, good to hear, and how's the record sounding?
3: Large.
4: Yeah. Really good. Dean Glover, Vibe Recording Studio, Cheetah Mill, top.
3: It's done a good number. No.
2: We've spent a lot of time trying to like refine the way we sound because we've not done it with a different producer.
1: Good. And the sound you made with the record, was it the sound you wanted or was it kind of just how it turned out as you were writing and recording it?
2: No, it was defo intentional. I think like because we played so many gigs, We've done a lot of like experimental stuff with ROI, and I was like, I want to kind of go back to our roots a little bit more, and I want to really think about like songs I want to hear live and play live that are fun and cathartic.
4: Yeah.
2: So it's been like intentional, but like, I think we've nailed what we wanted to do with it. That's why we're so proud of it.
3: I mean, a lot of it's like saying a lot of it's to do like the feeling of it as well, like how it makes us feel like playing them and like what it's like, what the what people like the crowd are thinking of them and stuff. And it's like, it's just about like as soon as we started writing, it was just like just all buzzing, just like this is gonna sound large. And then the way it's come out like with the production, like it's just a cherry on top, really, isn't it?
1: No, good to hear. And I like to talk about the writing process as well. So, for you guys, how do tracks normally start off?
2: I write them in my bedroom, and then I go, oi. Stop whatever you're doing, no matter the importance or gravity of the situation. Listen to this voice note I've just sent you of me finding out how to play a riff that takes about 5 minutes to get going, and then you have about 20 seconds when it sounds good. And then these two have to guess how the rest of the song sounds.
3: And then we get a practice room and just make it all come together.
2: Yeah,
3: quite simple, really.
2: Inspiration strikes out at random times.
3: Yeah.
2: You write the tunes, and then, normally just out of like playing my guitar and experimenting with sounds, like that's what it's all about.
3: So it's all about money.
2: It's all about King.
1: And is it quite collaborative? Do you all kind of influence each other, or do you kind of stick to your own lanes?
3: I think once we get in the practice room, especially, like we just start bouncing off each other and like it just comes out.
2: Yeah, on the record, like you've got it's very much everybody pushing each other. Do you know what I mean? Because when you're writing something, you're also thinking about, well, them two have got to play it. Are they going to like it?
4: Yeah.
2: And when they're, like, doing their parts, like, I don't think Jake's ever played drums for something. I've been like, yeah, nah, it's rubbish, that. Yeah. It's always just mint, like, brings it all to life. And then Mike, when Mike's doing his magic, like, you know, you're cooking with fire and gas.
3: That's it.

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1: Experimenting with the best new music.
2: So I'm having a chat with Hammock. How are you both?
3: Very good.
2: You are here at 2000 Trees. How's your day been so far?
3: It's been warm.
4: It's been super warm and sweaty.
3: We did a lot of fun. It was a great show.
2: Yeah.
3: It's the warmest show of the year. Easy, but it was so great. So relieved to see so many people. People who knew the songs, people who never heard of us, the whole thing, yeah.
2: Good, yeah, nice. And the reason you're doing this show alongside others is because you've not been too long since you released a record. Tell us a bit about the release.
3: Damn. Yeah, I think it's been a month or so now, yeah. It's been out, actually. A bit more. I mean, it's been such a great experience. Like, having a team who really, really care about everything and are making sure we're doing everything the right way. And just like, the songs this time are so special. Mm. And I feel like what they're about, we've just been doubling down on that, like the whole community thing. And so the rollout was just based on just meeting people directly and speaking to people and growing that kind of community thing around the band. And I mean, it's been so great. And coming here and seeing people knowing the songs and like giving a about what we do, like it's not easy cutting through. So it feels like these songs, like we knew they were special and really, really good, but I think it's been translating in a very real way this time.
2: Mm-hmm. Nice. Yeah. And the sound that you've made with this record, was it the sound you wanted, or is it kind of just how it turned out as you were writing and recording it?
3: It's like it is like, I think it is very much the sound that I was envisioning very early. It was just like, I feel like I just like tapped into God's stream of like gold this time for some reason. It's like these like new ways of doing things just came up and you just sort of follow that, where whatever that is, whatever is exciting in the moment, and it just became this very like new way of making music for us, like how the instrumental is built and what the sounds are and how extreme the sounds are, and just like some of the songs are just sound, really, like one chord and just a vibe. I think it just came together in this. When I think about it now, I can't believe it's been done. Like opening the old project files, I'm just like, how did I do this? Like I can't remember anything of it. I just know that it felt very meticulous. And it felt like every moment I made sure was the moment it was supposed to be. Mm-hmm. Rather than just like, yeah, it's good enough. It everything was very like very, very labored over and tweaked until I was like honestly very, very excited about every single part.
2: It's good. Yeah.
3: And that's a good feeling.
2: Yeah, no, absolutely.
5: Also Tobias makes great demos. Mm-hmm. It sounded great already from the demos. And then we like work it out until the final songs, and we got Derek Coburn,
3: yeah, the mixes for the Armed and stuff like that.
5: Yeah, he just understood the assignments basically.
3: Yeah, it's like the perfect thing of, he understood like the mix between like all of the chaotic hardcore stuff, but also the pop elements and how you can really like surprise and grab people and go for impacts and moments. That is like, that's the music we're doing, like impacts and moments.
2: Nice.
3: Getting the people riled up and in like a new way, I think. Yeah, it's very exciting.

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1: So I'm having a chat with Greg of Dead Pioneers. How are you?
2: I'm good, thanks.
1: Good. You are here at 2000 Trees. How has your day been?
2: Hot. Very hot. But good. A lot of like-minded people. That's always nice.
1: Yeah, no, for sure. And you hoping to catch the bands while you're here?
2: Yeah, I didn't plan too much, but I do love a festival, and I do love just hanging out and discovering new bands is always good.
1: Yeah, good stuff. And we've been playing a single of yours called LFG.
2: Yeah.
1: Tell us a bit about the single, first of all.
2: You know, we were on the road with Pennywise for a few weeks last year, and I befriended Fletcher, the guitarist, and there was talk of having him maybe produce a couple of songs, and we weren't able to match it up, but I did talk to him and he had some suggestions that he wanted us to do a song that, you know, could be sort of a sing-along, a scream-along, as it were. And LFG was kind of it, but because he wasn't as involved in it as I had hoped and he had hoped, we had to have him at least start the song off with, you know, the let's go. So, yeah, Fletcher's on that, and the song came together. Like, we had a moment where we weren't sure about the chorus, and it came together. All of us as a group, like, got together and wrote the chorus, because what I had put together wasn't really meshing. And yeah, it was kind of funny because it's a song about community, and it took a community to write the chorus. So I think that's kind of cool. So
1: yeah, for sure. And that's off your new record, which is out now.
2: Yeah,
1: tell us about the record for those who've not heard it yet.
2: Yeah, I think the record is. I keep saying it's our most collaborative. I mean, the first record really is me. The second record is sort of a second act to the first record. And the third one, I kind of went hands off because I trust my guys and they trust me. And for some things I was able to lay the bones down for, and then they were able to contribute. And really just also lean in and trust. You know, Juicy Fruit off the second album was one that I had to sort of trust the process, because it wasn't sounding to me the way that I wanted it to sound. But my guys who have been doing this for so long, you know, were just like, no, you're good. The third record has a lot of that in it. And, you know, Lee brought a lot to the table with The Worst Among Us and Animals That Roam the Earth. And yeah, it just feels like there's a lot of trust and a lot of collaborative effort between all of us. And I think it feels like a progression forward. It feels exciting because it's got some bits that are experimental, but something that I'm super proud of. And I don't know, like, when you're waiting for this stuff to come out, there's a whole range of emotions. And so now that it's out, it sounds like that's how it's being received, and I'm super proud of that.
1: Good, yeah, great to hear. And the sounds you made with the record, was it the sounds you wanted, or is it kind of just how it turned out as you were writing and recording it?
2: No, I mean, it's still us. It's absolutely still us. Even the songs that are a little more post-punk, I think still has a bit of us, certainly within the writing, within the lyrical writing, and just making statements that are sort of bold and unapologetic. We're still doing that. A progression of sound, for sure, but still Dead Pioneers.
1: Good. Yeah, great to hear. And I'm sure you wrote more than what made it onto the record. What happens to those tracks?
2: Yeah, now? Good question. There's a bunch of stuff. We're hoping for maybe some small releases and for maybe an EP, sort of a second take on Wagon Burner with some extra bits. Remains to be seen, but we're talking about it.

0: Hey, this is Rem from Petra Girls, and you're listening to The Sound Lab.
1: So I'm having a catch-up with the Virgin Marys. How are you both?
2: Good.
3: Hot.
1: Yeah, you're the first one to mention it in an interview. And I've only just said, I've not mentioned it in an interview yet, but it is hot, isn't it?
3: It's the Irish in me. 10 minutes in a minute and I can feel it, yeah.
1: It's not fun. No. Too hot. You're here at 2000 Trees. How has your day been?
3: Yeah, it's been great. You know, we just, we're not long here, actually. We set off this morning, so we're happy to be here. The sun, you know, it's great weather, but it is a bit hot.
1: Yeah, no, it is. And you hoping to catch any bands while you're here?
2: Yeah, definitely. We're going to do a couple of routes and see what's going on. A friend of ours, Matt Reynolds, is here from Haggard Cat.
1: Yep.
2: So check out his new band and stuff.
1: Yeah, nice. Sounds good to me. And the reason why you're doing some shows is because you released a new record.
3: Yeah, that's
1: so
3: right.
1: So for those who've not heard it yet, tell us a bit about it.
3: Yeah, so we... it's called Beyond the House of Fires. It's an alternative version of an album that we released a couple of years back called The House Beyond the Fires. So yeah, we're kind of fresh off a tour of that, and yeah, we got a few festivals before going over to Europe and in a month or so.
1: Yeah, nice. And the sound that you've made with this record, is it the sound you wanted, or is it kind of just how it turned out as you were writing it?
3: No, it's... I mean, this was very much a kind of alternative take on, you know, our general sound, which was really fun for the first time and hearing Jimi Hendrix. You know, we're both really good players, but not so much kind of into the technical kind of prog aspect, more kind of hashing out sounds. And I just want someone to switch it on and to hear the energy and the personality behind both musicians, as well as having hooks and great pop songs, if you know what I mean.
1: Mm-hmm. Yeah, no, for sure. And I'd like to talk a bit about the writing process as well. So for you guys, how do tracks normally start off?
3: A lot of it will be me in just waking up with an acoustic guitar and seeing what happens, then taking it into the studio and playing just to a bass drum or whatnot before I work out if an idea is working or not, and then I send what I've got to Dan, and then he kind of picks things that he thinks is working, and then we'll get into the rehearsal space, and then it'll often becomes a lot quicker.
2: Yeah, and I think that's, you know, like from doing it over the years and with the band and stuff, we just know the easiest process to do it now.
1: Yeah.
2: You know, rather than going back and forth.
3: Yeah, we have spent kind of like historically. We spent hours and hours labouring over a song that never even came to surface, if you know what I mean. And it kind of, it's kind of a bit soul-destroying, and it's pointless waste of time, if you know what I mean. So,
1: do you ever revisit them down the line?
3: Yeah, I do, because like there's a series of ideas in my head, and I'm quite stubborn in that. I know I know the essence of it can work. But maybe it's just not translating the way that we want. So I can have stuff that I wrote 20 years ago, you know. But yeah, it might happen 10 years later, if you know what I mean.

0: 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The Sound Lab. The Sound Lab. The Sound Lab. The Sound Lab. The Sound Lab. Experimenting with the best new music.
1: So I'm having a chat with Free Throw. How are you both?
2: Good, yeah, we're doing good.
3: Yeah, it's hot.
4: Yeah, having a blast. Just chilling it out, like trying to have as much fun as we can.
2: Yeah. This is actually like the last day of us being over here. We fly home tomorrow, so we're just trying to have as much fun today as possible.
1: Yeah, absolutely. Are you hoping to catch some bands while you're here?
2: No, not yet, actually, because when we got the bus got in a little later than I thought it would. So then when I woke up, Summers, our tour manager, was like, yeah, time to go to press. And I was like, all right, let's go.
1: Yeah, any plans for later, as in seeing bands? Or?
2: Yeah, I trying to think of like who I want to see the most today.
3: I definitely know Military Gun. I think they play a little bit before we do. Sadly, a Saturday's play is like right whenever we're about to go on.
2: I want to see Sunny Day Real Estate.
3: Sunny Day Real Estate and Funeral for a Friend.
1: Yeah.
3: I like re-listened to some of their shit. I was just like, oh
2: classic.
3: My god. I was like, there's so many songs. I was like, I don't know if I remember this one. And I heard it and I was like, of course I remember this one.
1: Absolutely, yeah, nice. And the reason why you're doing some shows is because you've released an album.
2: Yeah.
1: For those who've not had a chance to listen to it yet, tell us a bit about it.
2: It's called Moments Before the Wind. We released it in March. It's probably my favorite album we've done.
3: Absolutely. Same.
2: Today. We had a really fun time making it because we kind of just like Larry said before, we didn't put a bunch of pressure on ourselves and we kind of just, you know, it's our sixth album.
1: Yeah.
2: And we were just kind of like, let's just go make some music. And I really enjoy the way that it came out. It's been a lot of fun playing those songs live on tour, which is nice. That's how you always know you wrote a good song. It's like when you play live, you're like, oh yeah, this is awesome.
1: Yeah, nice.
3: Yeah, we're playing 8 of them live, so that's been super fun. We've never done that before for any record. We'd always play like 2 or 3, and we're like, oh, we can't. But now we're playing like a bunch of them. And yeah, recording it was super fun. We've never like approached writing a record the way we did for this one. We like broke it up into like 2 sessions, and then we did a tour in between. So I was like, all right, we wrote some stuff, completely had to forget about it, go on tour, come back and be like, oh shit, we gotta finish this record. And I don't know, like being in tour mode was nice because I felt like we like, I don't know, like honed our craft a little bit more.
2: Yeah, it almost felt like getting second eyes or like ears on the record.
3: Yeah.
2: But they're just our ears.
3: Yeah, same ears, just aged.
1: Fair enough. And the sound you made with this new record, was it the sound you wanted? Or was it kind of just how it turned out as you were writing it?
2: Yeah, I mean, we didn't really have a specific sound in mind. We were kind of just like, let's just write songs. And
3: yeah, they sound like Free Throw. That's the most important part.
2: I think we've kind of just developed a sound at this point where it just, that's what comes out every time we try to write music.
3: And that's great. It's super fun. Like Corey was saying, we didn't really put a lot of pressure on ourselves. We were just like, let's write songs that we really like, and that developed our sound in a weird way.

0: What's up? I'm having a chat with Glass Bridges. How are you all?
1: Good. We're good. We're hot. We're crashing from an adrenaline rush a little bit, but I think overall we're pretty good.
2: That's yeah. There's only three of us right now.
3: There is someone lying down behind a shaded fence, just taking the time out because it was all a bit much. All a bit much, but yeah.
0: You're here at 2000 Trees, and I think I just overheard your set as well. How was it for you guys?
1: Yeah, incredible. The whole tent was full, which I think is probably the biggest crowd we've had, and it was a bit surreal. And I mentioned it on stage, but it's actually a dream for us to be here. This is the first big proper festival that we've done with a bunch of bands that we have been inspired by. So it's just, it feels very surreal and a bit mind-blowing.
4: Looking out into the crowd too, to see everyone like singing along to all our songs, you're like, wait, you know our songs? Oh, brilliant.
1: It's great.
0: Yeah, no, for sure. And I think you've got a new single out called Pray, if I'm right. Tell us a bit about the single.
1: So it came out on Friday last week on the 4th of July, 3rd of July. And it's the first track of our new EP, In Reverence to All That We Are, which is about embracing all facets of the human experience, holding them with love, holding them with acceptance, and just really honoring all that we are as humans. And Pray is the first release, and it's about recognizing that we aren't in this alone. If we really want to create a better world full of love, then we have to do it together, you know, step outside ourselves and be a collective.
0: No, nice. And with an EP on the way, how's it sounding at the moment?
3: Well, we're happy with it. Hopefully everyone else will be.
1: We've put
3: a fair bit of time into this one, and it's taken a while, but yeah, we're really happy with it. We think we've progressed a lot since the last lot of music we made. It's another stepping stone, isn't it?
1: Yeah, it feels like we've really started to cement our sound more as well. This EP is the first time I think that we've done a collection of songs that each song feels like fully at the level we want it to be, and also is like really in our sound. We've expanded a little bit as well, like in terms of what we're covering, in terms of topics and that sort of thing. So it's really exciting because I think it's really cementing our identity as a band.
0: Nice.
1: This EP.
0: Yeah, good to hear. And I'd like to talk a bit more about the writing process as well. So for you guys, how do tracks normally start off?
5: This is your man.
4: I'll do like a, it's a bit weird. I'll do like a instrumental demo. Like for all the guitars, the synths, everything, and then give it to Simona. We're like, right, put some vocals to that, please.
5: Right, I can't do
4: lyrics, vocals, or anything. I'm like, right, instruments, and then Simona, work your magic.
1: It's great for me because I don't really like people's input on my songwriting. When I write, it's very much from a place of personal experience, and even the process of writing the songs, I don't necessarily get to decide when it happens. It happens. In relation to whatever's going on in my life, whatever wants to come through in song. And it's when it comes through, sometimes it comes like that. But this EP, it kind of actually took months to figure out what I was going to write about in terms of the words. Like, I remember just like hating everything that I was writing for months, and it was horrible. It got to a point where I was like, I just have to like trust that whatever I've done fits the music and is what it's supposed to be.

0: So I'm having a chat with Skustin. How are you both?
1: Good, thank you very much.
2: Not too shabby, great to be here.
0: Yeah, how are you finding it so far? I know you've only just rocked up, but...
1: Yeah, we just arrived. We rented a car from Stansted Airport this morning and drove straight here. But, I mean, so far the sun's out, which is always a plus at a festival. And it was incredibly easy getting in here. I couldn't believe how far we got in the car. So already it...
2: zero traffic, zero worries, just... Unbelievable.
1: Already it pretty much beats most festivals just for ease.
0: it's nice for that.
1: And we were also given like loads of water and cans of beer when we got here, so I'm just like, what the hell, this isn't a festival, this is like,
0: yeah,
1: it's like a hotel service.
0: Yeah, we get nothing as press. We get nothing.
1: We'll give you a can. You're
0: cheers.
1: All right.
0: And ready for later?
1: Yeah, buzzing for it. It's been our first full gig in a while.
2: About two months,
1: which is a long time for us. So we're itching to get up there.
0: I assume then it's the first show since you probably did some shows to promote the new EP of yours.
1: Yeah, exactly. So we actually released the EP and then we did like a couple of just one-off shows back home. And yeah, this is the first one since then. So we have a lot to get out of our system, I think, today.
0: Yeah, for sure. And considering
1: good stuff and bad stuff.
0: Yeah. And considering the EP is now out, tell us a bit about it for those who've not had a chance to listen to it yet.
1: Yeah, it's kind of the closing chapter of our album, actually, which came out last September. I don't know, there are just four tunes that we had written that felt like they belonged on the album, but we just didn't put them on the album, so we kind of like we're finishing them after that. And then, yeah, put out this EP, and it was kind of a closing chapter.
2: Yeah, we just kind of had a few more things we wanted to kind of get off our chests and get out to the people, you know.
0: Yeah.
2: And I feel like we've done that pretty well. It's been doing very well so far and people have been enjoying it. So that's all we can ask for, really. And we're enjoying playing the songs as well.
1: And it's also came out in lovely vinyl, which is it's been our first experiment with vinyl, which has been cool. So.
0: Yeah, no, for sure. And what was the reason behind doing kind of an additional EP on top of the album rather than the other ways of doing it?
1: Yeah, we just don't like conforming. Everyone tends to do single EP than album. We're doing it backwards. We kind of got album, EP, single, just because, you know, the status quo.
2: Yeah, front heavy, very front.
1: That's what
2: heavy.
1: We're all about.
2: Yeah.
1: We're riding our own wave over here, climbing our own ladder.
0: Yeah, for sure. And obviously, I guess you're still writing and stuff. Where are you at kind of for future releases?
1: No, it's actually, So like I said, that EP was kind of like the closing chapter on the album, as in like that deck of songs still felt like it was part of that family. But now we're actually getting into the studio again next month and we have like a whole new deck of tunes, which is going to be, I think, the makings of a new album.
0: Mm-hmm.
1: But we're going to hopefully get some more music out before the end of the year, and we have two very big shows coming up at the end of the year as well. One in London, one in Dublin. Can't say too much else just yet. But all that news will be coming in September, so... Yeah, we'll have a fairly packed end for the year, which is exciting.
3: I can't sit in me gaff anymore, no more Zoom quizzes, cause isolation's a bore. And to my pal I float a text, the wolf of Harcourt Street, a stroll I suggest, let's go up

0: There's a body that's here. 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
1: Yoo-hoo! Hey, guys, come on over here and join me.
0: He chuckles towards us with an air of rascality to his demeanor.

0: symptoms of this pesky virus.
1: It's COVID-19, yeah? A cover-up scheme. A scamdemic.
2: Wolfie is now a believer.
3: Because in the depths of the jungle, a monkey.
1: Some lad's uncle.

0: What's in the bag, Matt? I popped a question on it.
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1: Welcome along to the biggest party on your radio. It's Lee Everest here at the controls. Hope you're doing good this week. And we've got a big show lined up for you. I've got a brand new hottest record to play in about 20 minutes. We've got Darren playing Back to the Bangers, brand new tune of the week as well, on the way in hour two of the show. And music on the way from Roll Deep with Green Light. First of all, this. Let's get it on.

0: with Lee Everest.
1: Roll Deep and Green Lights, and also Hannah Lang and Ro Ro, Tiesto on the remix of Good Love to start us off with for this week's Dance Party Weekly. Some shout outs coming up, but first of all, Joel Corey and Hey DJ.

0: Corey and Hey DJ plays right here on The Dance Party. It's Lee Everest here at the controls. Big shout out to Maya, saying gone from background music to main event. Also, Indy's been in touch. More like that, please. Don't worry, there are plenty more on the way for your listening enjoyment on this week's Dance Party. On the way, I've got this for you then. Strike with You Sure Do. That plays very soon on the Club Classics in Hour 1 of Dance Party. Also on the way, Calvin Harris and Rihanna, This Is What You Came For. Big hit from 2012. That plays soon. Going big, IB for Star with Jerude and Sandstorm. That is on very shortly on the Dance Party as well. Hour one of this programme is all about the Club Classics, the ones that you know and love, the ones that fill the floor. And this certainly does that, doesn't it? Without fail.
1: Classic anthems on the Dance Party.

Ladies and Barbara Tucker, that's the Freemasons on the remix of Most Precious Love. James Hybe and Harley Afraid, Nathan Dore on the remix of that one. Big remix theme going on again. This happened to us a couple of weeks ago, didn't it? It's happening again this week by the looks of it. Big shout out to George, saying party in full swing with the anthems on. Finlay is out with a dog having a walk, accidentally became a rave. And also big shout out to Quinn down the

0: 1994. We strike on hour one of this week's dance party, the club classics that you know and love, the ones that fill the dance floor, the ones that you absolutely dance to. And I've been bopping around the studio. Big shout out to Hannah this week on production with me in the studio, and Calvin Harris and Rihanna. This is what you came for, to play in moments.
1: Party on.
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1: Okay, this is a high energy fan first club anthem that leans into 1990s Eurodance and melodic trance. His revival, the track is celebrated for its infectious fast paced rave energy and serves as the lead single from a brand new album.
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1: The artist is Marlon Hofstadt and the album is Das Ist Daddy, and this is the lead track from it, Party People.

0: best.
1: Darude and Sam Storm sounding epic on this week's dance party, and also a highest record from Marlon Hofstadt, Party People, lead single from his brand new album Das Ist Daddy, which is out very soon on all platforms. Congratulations to Marlon for getting hottest record this week on Dance Party Weekly. Crowned champion. Archie's been in touch, loving the tunes. He said he's had one of those days where it's properly lifted me up. Big shout out to Toby as well. Packing for a holiday, getting in the mood, early trip to the airport in the morning, you're delivering the tunes that we need. Logan's been in touch and dancing around the living room to us. Big shout out to Emery, who's getting the barbecue ready to go. And Parker's been in touch and says, it's completely changed my evening. I went from a boring evening in to drinking a beer and dancing around the house to this. You're absolutely lifting me up, Lee. On the night shift, later on in the week, and need this uplift to keep me going. Thanks very much for your messages, guys. Keep them coming in. This is Dance Party Weekly. It's the biggest party on your radio. And the tunes continue right now with Matrix and Futurebound. This is Magnetic Eyes on your dance.

0: It's Michael Gray on The Weeknd. So he's just dropped a brand new one called Universe. It's out now on all platforms. It was a surprise sort of release from him, really. But good to see Michael Gray doing new music as well. Criss Cross Amsterdam on the way next. Got a bit of Pause to play as well. And Jazzy on the way in the next 15 minutes on The Dance Party in Hour 1, which is all about the club classics, the ones that you know and love, the ones that fill the dance floor. Big shout out to Lauren and Maddie listening this week, getting ready for a big night out. Holla, girls.
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Big shout out to Libby enjoying the tunes coming out of the speakers this week on the dance party and off on holiday next week. Big shout out as well to Dylan, who's driving, listening to us this week on the dance party. Says Lee, loving the show. Keep the big tunes coming. Let's get this on then. Pauser and Dirty Cash.

Cash Money Talks on this week's Dance Party Weekly. This is the biggest party on your radio. Taylor Swift got married, but Taylor has been in touch. Well, I don't know why I said Taylor Swift.

I just kicked myself because I said Taylor Swift, didn't I? It wasn't Taylor Swift. I saw Taylor on the screen and just said Taylor. Taylor's message came up on the text screen, right? And it just made me think Taylor Swift, who got married the other week. So there we are. Big shout out to Taylor Swift. Taylor has been in touch, though. Said big tunes, thank you. Also, big shout out to Mia. Lee has been in touch too, saying don't normally message in, but the tunes are doing the heavy lifting this week, Lee. So I thought I'd give you a message and say well done. They sound absolutely big. Thank you very much. Skylar's been in touch as well. Says, Lee, can you play me the Prodigy, please? Let's do this then. End of hour one coming up. Club Classics done for this week. Don't forget to relive them on demand. And the next hour of the programme is all about current anthems, tune of the week, and playing our game, Battle of the Bangers. That's coming up next on The Dance Party.

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Here we go, they're into hour two of this week's Dance Party Weekly. It's all about current anthems, the ones you're loving right now, our brand new tune of the week on the way, and our game of Battle of the Bangers. Raffi and giving you to start with.

that track, which was our hottest record. And Mark Maris was on the show last week talking about his latest release. It was our hottest record last week. We got some other interviews lined up through the summer of 26 to look forward to. On the way is this then, Jordan Peak and Peak Time. That plays soon. Bit of DOD on the way as well. And Nina, tune of the week for us a few weeks ago. Feel for You. Play soon.

0: Gavin and Kasabian, Release of Pressure. That is a VIP remix. Before this, Medusa and Rani with Silence on Dance Party Weekly. Big shout out to Ilsa, who's completely changed what she was doing tonight because of the show. Sienna's been in touch as well, loving the tunes, writing into us and saying, Lee, I am absolutely bopping around to these. Let's continue with this then. Bit of peak time now from Jordan Peak on Dance Party Weekly.
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0: MK and Poppy Baskin with Zone playing on Dance Party Weekly. Sounding great. Loving that. On the way then, 6:42, which is the new stage name for John Martin. That plays very soon. He plays very soon with Alama. And our brand new tune of the week on the way as well, which is an absolute whopper this week. That plays soon.
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3: The biggest dance anthems on the planet.

John Newman playing a 642 and Alama there on Dance Party Weekly. Brand new stage name for John Newman. There we go. I said John Martin earlier. No, I got the wrong John. John Newman. There we go. Right. It's Dance Party Weekly. This was our Tune of the Week a few weeks ago. Same week that Raffy was on the show, actually. Brand new from DOD and Nina is Feel For You. That's playing right now on the Dance Party this week. Big shout out to Chloe, who says, loving the tunes, making me feel relaxed listening this week. Mason's packing for holiday. Another one packed. Loads of you packing for your holidays. Lucha's been in touch. So just pure fire, pure energy on the Dance Party this week, Lee.

0: especially for you, Ben, listening to us this week. Big shout out to you. Big shout out to Theo as well, who is from the UK, listening to us, loving the tunes this week. And we continue right now with our brand new record of the week. Let's hit play on it.
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0: Here we go then, time for our Tune of the Week this week. Brand new from UK producer Baby Close. She has done quite a few tracks now, known for her high energy and good vibes, bringing the party alive wherever she goes. 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Baby Close, we're absolutely delighted to. This is Temptations, brand new music from Baby Close. 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

Sherman Allergy and Danny Howard with Party Girl. Baby Close and Temptations, tune of the week this week on the dance party. And they're sounding big. Big shout out to Nathan saying, yes, yes, yes, let's get into it. Elise has been in touch and says, Lee, don't normally send a message in, but this deserves a text. Everyone keeps asking me what's playing. It was Baby Close. Big shout out to Yousaf as well, listening to us. Loving the tunes this week. Nate says, Lee, tunes are sounding absolute fire this week. Thanks very much. Not far away from Darren popping in about 10 minutes. He's around the corner. He's going to pop in for a chat and pick one of two bangers we've picked for him. So if you've never heard that feature before, Darren pops in and we pick two bangers. Only one can be played on the show and he gets to be the DJ for a few minutes on the dance party. Love playing Battle of the Bangers with Darren though. It's a brilliant feature and he's a great sport with it as well. Let's get this on in your ears then. This is the Odd Mob with Lizzie Lands and Never Alone on Dance Party. And then we're going to play you Moti and Criminal. It's Lee Everest here at the controls. On your radio, on your smart speaker and online.

0: That in parallel on the remix, Sonny Federa and Jazzy, and that is All This Time on Dance Party Weekly. Not far away from Darren popping in then to play Battle of the Bangers. He is around the corner. He's actually outside waiting to come in. I'm going to let him in a few moments' time. Music next from Gorgon City and Mookie, one of my favourites from this last 2 years. Mitsubishi, play soon.
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0: City and Mookie with Mitsubishi. Right, let's bring on Darren, shall we?
1: Here comes Battle of the Bangers.
0: Here we go then into our interactive feature on the dance party, where we ask a lucky listener to pick one of two absolute whoppers we've chosen out of our extensive record library here on the dance party.
1: Here comes Battle of the Bangers.
0: Welcome back to the show, Darren, to play this week's Battle of the Bangers. How are you doing?
2: I'm doing okay, thank you, Lee. You're right.
0: Yeah, very well, thank you, very well. Are you ready? You know how this game works, you know the rules. Are you ready to pick one of two bangers we've selected for you?
2: I'm ready, let's bring it on.
0: I'm going to warn you, it's going to be hard this week.
2: Okay.
0: Okay. Are you ready? Let's do it.
2: I'm ready.
0: Here we go. This is Cascada and Every Time We Touch. Massive hands in the air energy. A tune that still goes off everywhere from clubs to festivals. What do you think of that one then?
2: Well, you can't really beat Cascada, surely, can you?
0: Well,
2: let's see what you've got up your sleeve.
0: Let's see what I've got on my sleeve. I think you'll be surprised. Bass Hunter with Now You're Gone. Late 2000s dance pop nostalgia and still an absolute floor filler. See, I knew I was going to bring you some proper energy this week and a proper hard choice. So which one do you think then, Darren? Only one can win.
2: Very hard choice. Very, very hard choice. You don't make this easy at all.
0: Nope.
2: And I can see why you picked them two to battle it out together. But I think for me, Cascada just has it.
0: Ah, Cascada locked in. We'll see you next time.
2: See you later. Cheers. Bye.
1: Here comes this week's winner on Battle of the Bangers.

Yes, Boone All I Really Want playing on Dance Party Weekly. Also Cascada, Darren's Choice on this week's Battle of the Bangers, and he will be back next week to play another round and be the DJ. Kit's been in touch and says, I was only going to drop in for a few minutes, but I've ended up listening for a whole hour. Big shout out to you, Kit. Also big shout out to Robin as well. Just got in from work, and this is exactly what I needed tonight to listen to. Off down the gym later, and you're providing me the energy. Alex has been in touch. Off on holiday, another one off on holiday. Big shout out to Amber as well, saying get the music up, get the volume up. Frankie's been on, said we got friends coming over later. We're getting some lasagna ready. What do you think? Yeah, if it's got loads of cheese on it, I'm there for it. Garlic bread as well with tomato ketchup's got to be done. Ice cream for pudding, please. I was at an outdoor music event last week, actually. The ice creams were divine. Right, coming up into hour three.

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their second single from their third studio album, Night Flight to Venus. Of course, it's a fantastic Boney M and Rasputin to kick off Disco's Revenge with me, Ian P. 2 hours full of disco, funk, soul and groove. If you used to dance to it back in the 70s and the early 80s, we'll be playing it for you today, so don't move a muscle. We've got loads of great tracks lined up for you. Like this one, Ashford and Simpson from 1979. I really, really love this track. Yes, they found a cure.

0: Oh yes, what an unbelievable track. Saron and Supernature from 1977, taken from the album of the same name as well. What an album that was. Had some great tracks on it, along with that one that you had, Give Me Love and Love Is Here as well. Now, if you want to get in touch with the show today, you can. This is how you do it.
1: To get in touch with the show, you can email us on studio@discosrevenge.co.uk.
0: And as I always say, why not head over to Facebook and give me a big thumbs up and a big like if you do that sort of thing. You can message me direct from there as well. Now, from 1979, the brilliant Candido with Jingo.

Yeah, I think you'll agree, such an iconic artist. Candy Staten with Victim from 1978. Not played very much on radio, but absolutely love that tune, and I love Candy Staten. And she's still touring now at the tender age of 82, believe it or not. And now coming up, we have got some first choice for you. But before that, let's have a little bit of Freddie James from 1979. Get up and boogie.

0: you just joined us, you're tuned into me, EMP, and this is Disco's Revenge here on your local radio station. The brilliant sounds of Chic and Escusse Chic from 1977, and before that we had First Choice with Love Thing. That was a cracking tune as well, that was. Now, if you've always wondered what Escusse Chic translates to, is it fancy? Yes, sir, and it certainly is fancy.
1: Disco's Revenge with EMP.
0: Now, last week I played a version of this track from the Players Association. What a tune, but you cannot beat the original. This is the Tramps and Disco Inferno from 1976.

Yeah, that's definitely one of those songs that never ages. Wild Cherry and Play That Funky Music. Absolute cracking tune. Now we're going to keep it nice and funky for you here on Disco's Revenge. A little bit of Rick James from 1981. A little bit of Super Freak.

Yeah, the fabulous sounds of Randy Crawford and the Crusaders with Street Life from 1979. Got to number 5 here in the UK. Only got to number 36 in the US, which was surprising. Now, still got lots to come here on Disco's Revenge, but we're going to move things on with a little bit of Shalimar. Take That to the Bank.

Yeah, would go on to spend 12 weeks in the UK charts and two at number one. The brilliant sounds of Odyssey and Use It Up and Wear It Out from 1980. Still lots to come here on your favourite radio station. I'm Ian P. This is Disco's Revenge.

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Midnight Star and Midas Touch, what an absolute belter of a tune. If you like music like that, why not tune in to Paul Kazam's 80s Drive Time every Friday from 6 for Funky Friday. You will not be disappointed, I can guarantee you that. Now, from 1982, let's keep it that theme. It's a little bit of Sharon Redd, Never Give You Up.

3 for Best R&B Song, the brilliant George Benson, Turn Your Love Around. Now, firm favourites here on Disco's Revenge. It's the Gap Band, one of my personal favourites as well. First time out on the show as well. This is a little bit of big fun.

taken from her seventh studio album of the same name. Yes, it is the fabulous Donna Summer and Bad Girls from 1979. She actually got inspiration to write that song after one of her assistants was offended by a police officer who thought she was a lady of the night, which wasn't very nice, was it? Now, moving on, a little bit of Anita Ward from 1979. Ring My Bell.

0: originally done by Jerry Butler back in 1969, but also covered by Elvis as well. That's the brilliant Billy Paul and Only the Strong Survive. And before that, Carl Douglas from 1977 with Run Back.
1: Disco's Revenge with EMP.
0: Now, I actually own this on 12-inch vinyl, yes, with guest vocals by Ingrid Mansfield-Allman, the brilliant Freeze with Southern Freeze.

You are most definitely the one for me. D-Train from 1981, taken from their self-titled album. And that's it from me, unfortunately, here on Disco's Revenge. But stay tuned for some more fabulous music right here on your local radio station. Say it all the time, there's some cracking shows on the way, so do not move a muscle. And don't forget to join me next week for some more great dance floor classics. I'm going to play it today, a little bit of The Whispers and It's a Love Thing from 1981. Stay safe, everybody. Take care. More importantly, stay in touch.

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welcome to the show. You are now tuned in with me, Penny P, for the Soul Cellar. I'll be playing a couple of hours of Northern Soul, Motown, and some classic soul as well. Hope you're all well and have had a brilliant week so far. I'm going to kick off the show this week with a couple of disco tracks. One of my all-time favourites. I'm going to start with Carl Douglas with a bit of Run Back.

0: Yeah, the fantastic Judy Street with What, and that was from 1978 for Grapevine Records. Now, if you do want to hear your favourite tune here on The Soul Cellar, it is so easy. You can get in touch with me, and this is how you can.
1: Contact Benny P. Direct.

Oh, yeah, absolutely love that track. The Burino Brothers with Just a Mistake from 1969. Up next, this is one of my favourite singers. This is Dee Dee Sharp, and it is a B-side of What Am I Gonna Do? With a bit of Baby, I Love You from 1967.

Ollie and the Nightingales there, I Know I Got a Sure Thing, and that was for Stax Records, released in 1968. Now you're listening to me, Penny P, with the Soul Seller here on your favourite radio station.

What a tune, what a tune. Absolutely love it. Kurt Harris, Emperor of My Baby's Heart. And it was from 1964 for Diamond Records. Now, don't forget, soon I will be playing some Motown for you, so stay tuned for that. Next, Loretta Williams from 1966 for Atlantic Records. This is a bit of Baby Cakes.

So, you're looking for a great radio show. Well, you've come to the right place. There's lots more to come. Stay tuned.

Hit and Run by Rose Batiste, and that was for our Out of Sight Records. And now, still to come, we've got a bit of Junior Walker and the All Stars and Soul Brothers 6. I'll get it out, put my teeth back in. But first, Lee Shot Williams. Absolutely love this one. It's a B-side of I Like Your Style from 1968. This is I Hurt Myself.

Yeah, I absolutely love that tune. That was a bit of Soul Brothers 6 with I'll Be Loving You. Lovely. Now it is time in the show where I do play a bit of Motown.

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Ain't no river low enough to keep you away from the Soul and Motown Show with Penny P.

Martha Reeves and the Vandellas singing about Love Is Like a Heat Wave. Now, up next, Stevie Wonder. This was a song co-wrote with Clarence Paul and Stevie Wonder himself for Tamla Records, and it was released as a single in March 1965. Don't think it's played very often, so here we go with a bit of Kiss Me Baby.

Ain't no mountain high enough. Ain't no river low enough to keep you away from the Soul and Motown Show with Penny P.

Yeah, the Fabulous Four Tops with Your Love is wonderful. Now, if you have just tuned in, you are listening to The Soul Cellar with me, Penny P, and it's great to have your company.

Barbara Randolph, I Got a Feeling, and it was from 1967, of course, with Pamela Motown. I've got a feeling, actually, we need some more Northern Soul. Yeah, so here we go. Cashelears and Dance, Dance, Dance.

Yeah, all the way back from 1966, The Virginia Wolves with Stay. Absolutely love that one. Now, Al Wilson and the Snake. The Snake was actually a song written and first recorded by civil rights activist Oscar Brown in 1963. Then later became a hit for, of course, Al Wilson in 1968. Enjoy.

in my heart. I can't believe the time. It's going so fast. Got about half an hour left of the show. So we'll crack on with a bit of the Halos. And this is Do I from 1965 for Congress.

This track, I know my dad will be listening in, so is it Porgy or Porgy and the Monics? You tell me next time I see you, because I can never get it right. So that was My Heart Cries For You from 1966. We've got a few tracks left of the show, guys, but this next track is absolutely beautiful. I love this voice. The voice of Marv Johnson with The Man Who Don't Believe in Love.

Otis Clay, it is over, and unfortunately the show is nearly over for this week. Got a couple of tracks left for you to play. The next one, Benny King actually sang it for the film Stand By Me as well. It was featured in that. But this version is Hoagie Land's. Enjoy this, it's absolutely beautiful.

Well, that's it. It has come to the end of the show for this week. Don't forget to tune in the same time next week. And you've been listening to me, Penny P, with the Soul Seller. And as I always say at the end of my show, stay safe and keep the faith.

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2: Welcome to the What's On Guide for July 2026. 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ABBA Chic are an authentic looking and sounding ABBA tribute band. It's suitable for all ages, and that will be at the Faversham Assembly Rooms, and that's at 8pm. Wednesday the 22nd of July, Tiny Tim's stand-up adventure, and that's at the Faversham Assembly Rooms. 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Saturday, July the 25th, Faversham Military Modelling Show. Whether you're a modeller or simply

0: interested in the hobby. The Faversham Military Modelling Show offers plenty to see, and that's from 10 a.m. to 3:30 p.m. Tuesday, July the 28th, Doorstep Duets 2026. Now in its sixth year, Doorstep Duets was originally created in 2021 by New Adventurers and Farnham Maltings as a response to social isolation. Offering free opportunities for local communities to enjoy world-class dance performances on their street, in their park, or through local community organisations. There will be two free performances in Market Square, Faversham, by the Guild Hall. There are no tickets required, just turn up and watch. Performance times will be confirmed. Friday, the July the 31st, Tea Break. This is a beautifully hand-painted touring tuk-tuk which offers audiences a cup of chai and a two-hander contemporary Indian dance piece, and that's at 11 a.m. and 1:30 p.m. Now at the Arden Theatre, Wednesday the 15th to Saturday the 18th of July, at the Arden Theatre, Rumours' Neil Simon, starting at 7:30 p.m. Saturday matinee is 2 p.m. and tickets are £12 or £10. Now at the Royal Cinema, on Monday the 13th of July, Blue Moon is showing at 7:30 p.m. and that's a 15 rating. Friday the 3rd to Sunday the 5th of July, 66-92 One Aim Rally, a family-friendly event with various bands, food and trade stalls, bars and a bike show, and that's at the John Wright Memorial Field. All proceeds to the Queen's Regimental Riders Association. And the Faversham Creek Trust have got various guided walks throughout July.
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0: Welcome to On Stage, Radio Faversham's exclusive insight into what's on at the Arden Theatre, which this week will be transformed into a sophisticated New York home as the lights come up on Rumours, a frolicking fast comedy written by Neil Simon. To tell us more, I'm delighted to welcome director Ben Jones. Hi Ben, thanks for joining me.
1: Hi Wendy, it's a pleasure to be with you today.
0: Great. So, I know Rumours is a farce full of quick lines, misunderstandings and escalating confusion, but for anyone unfamiliar with the play, how would you describe it in a sentence or two?
1: Sure. So really at its heart, Rumours is about four wealthy couples that arrive for what should be an elegant anniversary dinner party in upstate New York. But soon they discover that the host has been shot, his wife has disappeared, and the evening very quickly descends into a desperate attempt to stop anyone from finding out what's happened. But unfortunately, every decision and lie that these characters make only makes things worse.
0: So what would you say to someone who's never seen a Neil Simon comedy before? Why should they come?
1: Well, you know, certainly in my view and in many people's view, Neil Simon's one of America's greatest comedy writers. And one thing about Neil Simon that makes him great is he has an extraordinary ear for dialogue. But beyond that, his characters feel completely real. And I think a lot of his comedy comes from believable people reacting to unbelievable or very difficult situations. And the good news is you don't need to know anything about his work beforehand. I think for those that come to see the show, they'll very quickly understand why he's regarded as one of America's greatest comedy writers.
0: Yes, I believe he's the most produced playwright on Broadway in history.
1: That's right, yeah.
0: Oh, great. Okay, so what kind of evening do you hope our audiences will have when they come to see it?
1: Well, I think above all, we hope that people will come away with having just a really great time and a good old laugh. I think, you know, life can be busy, stressful, and one of the great things about theatre is it can be one of those wonderful opportunities for people to switch off for a couple of hours and just have fun. And so I think from our perspective, if people leave smiling, you know, quoting their favourite lines and talking about their favourite moments on the way home, I think we will have done our job.
0: But I should say,
1: indeed, I should say underneath the hilarity and some of the ridiculousness, there are some pretty interesting messages underneath. So while you may not be asked to think too hard, I think when people walk away, there may be some things lingering in their minds about about how people try to save face in spite of very difficult circumstances and the lengths we might go to protect our own ego and appearance.
0: Okay. So cast your mind back to when you were auditioning. What were you looking for when you were casting the couples in the play?
1: Yeah, what a great question. I mean, this is very much an ensemble piece. And so finding an ensemble that I felt could work together and work as a team was absolutely key. I think the other element of this is it's based around four married couples. So trying to understand where there would be chemistry between the actors playing these characters, because every relationship in this play has its own dynamic. And because the comedy depends so much on those relationships feeling believable, we had to look at, you know, which actors did we feel genuinely felt like they belong together? And then within that group, how do they mix within the overall ensemble? But I think, you know, above all, it wasn't about necessarily finding the best or the funniest. Sorry, it wasn't about finding the funniest actors, although our cast is very funny. It was about really, say, the best pairings and finding a group that would really work together, have each other's back, be in the moment and listen and respond to all the crazy things happening.
0: And so from that, have your actors brought anything to the production that has surprised and hopefully delighted you?
1: Oh, I mean, absolutely. Every rehearsal, I think, probably from day one. I mean, I certainly have a very collaborative approach as a director. I feel that you get the best out of a production when you really grow and evolve the piece together. And so we create an environment where the actors, feel very safe to try new things, take a risk. And because the team works so well together, and collaborate so well together, if someone throws in a new idea, the rest of the cast run with that and see where that road is going to take them. So I couldn't necessarily pick out, it would be wrong to pick out one specific moment, because there must have been around 100 across the rehearsal period.
0: So a really exciting journey from day one.
1: Yeah, and I think it's when, when the actors particularly found these little sort of character moments that weren't on the page but feel completely natural, that those were really, really gold. I mean, they worked extremely hard on building these relationships that really looked and felt specific and real, and that was really exciting to watch that as they discovered them.
0: So, are there any moments you are especially looking forward to hearing an audience react to? Are there one or two absolute original highlights that you're waiting to hear what the audience respond at?
1: Oh yeah, yes. Well, yes, and I want to avoid giving too many spoilers, but there are definitely several specific moments where we hope and expect the audience to gasp before they laugh, and so I understandably don't want to ruin those. But there are two or three in particular in the show that I can't wait for the audience to see and see how they react to. And I should say there is one sequence towards the end of the first act where all the different storyline threads start to collide all at the same time, and it builds to a pretty frenzied end to the first act. And that is one place I can't wait for the audience to experience.
0: Yeah, so you'll be there outside the doors waiting for the audience to come out and listen to the buzz.
1: Yes, indeed.
0: So finally, I don't think you're going to be able to do this, but here's your challenge. Sum up the show in three words.
1: Oh, what a good question. Okay, I'll give it a shot. So I think you could sum up Rumours as witty, escalating, and hilarious. That's the hope anyway.
0: Brilliant.
1: Razor sharp dialogue, certainly very witty. The scenario continues to escalate throughout the show to pretty funny outcomes, and say hilarity is what we're aiming for. So
0: That's fantastic, Ben. Thank you so much for your time today.
1: thank you
0: So,
1: very
0: if
1: much.
0: you have never watched a Neil Simon play before, make Rumours at the Arden Theatre this week your first. If you are a Neil Simon fan, then the Arden's production of Rumours will certainly delight you. It opens this Wednesday, the 15th of July, with evening performances starting at 7:30 each night until the 18th, plus a matinee at 2 p.m. on Saturday. 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
3: Remember when you ran away and I got on my knees and begged you not to leave because I go berserk? Well, you left me anyhow, and then the days got worse and worse, and now you see I've gone completely out of my mind. And they're coming to take me away, ha-ha, they're coming to take me away, ho-ho, hee-hee, ha-ha, to the funny farm where life is beautiful all the time, and I'll be happy to see those nice young men in their clean white coats, and they're coming to take me away, ha-ha! You thought it was a joke, and so you laughed. You laughed when I had said that losing you would make me flip my lid. Right? You know you laughed. I heard you laugh. You laughed, you laughed, and laughed, and then you left. But now you know I'm utterly mad. And they're coming to take me away, ha-ha. They're coming to take me away, ho-ho, hee-hee, ha-ha. To the happy home with trees and flowers and chirping birds and basket weavers who sit and smile.

selfish, loving deeds. Well, you just wait. They'll find you yet. And when they do, they'll put you in the ASPCA, you mangy mutt. And...

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